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0: God says, even now,
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0: And I know your mountainside has been rough. 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
0: Just one more time. 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
4: The reality is every generation experiences a technology powerful enough to change society. Transistor radios were replaced by boomboxes. 8-track tapes were replaced by cassettes, cassettes by discs. Landlines were replaced by cell phones. Television was replaced by cable, then satellite. Now everybody is streaming. However, this generation will inherit the first technology that can imitate thought itself. And all of us must decide how we will embrace artificial intelligence. AI is the first technology that will require us to set moral parameters for its usage. We must now decide what AI should be allowed and what should be prohibited. We must decide what happens to creativity, labor, truth, privacy, empathy, and democracy, and who will benefit. What will we require to remain uniquely human?
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0: Wells Fargo 18th Annual Spirit of Praise presents Hezekiah Walker's Choir Fest, Saturday, October 10th at 5 p.m. at Reed Temple AME Church in Glendale, Maryland. 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And y'all, we're just getting started. 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
2: The reality is every generation experiences a technology powerful enough to change society. Transistor radios were replaced by boomboxes. 8-track tapes were replaced by cassettes, cassettes by discs. Landlines were replaced by cell phones. Television was replaced by cable, then satellite. Now everybody is streaming. However, this generation will inherit the first technology that can imitate thought itself. And all of us must decide how we will embrace artificial intelligence. AI is the first technology that will require us to set moral parameters for its usage. We must now decide what AI should be allowed and what should be prohibited. We must decide what happens to creativity, labor, truth, privacy, empathy, and democracy, and who will benefit. What will we require to remain uniquely human?
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0: Hallelujah, hallelujah, hallelujah. See, I was supposed to be a mess. I was supposed to be a wreck. 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God didn't look at what I could give him. He looked at everything that he could give me. Hallelujah. Hallelujah. Hallelujah. Hallelujah.
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0: All right. 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All right.
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And guess what?

0: That's what he came for. That's what he came for.
1: 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Harrison and YP, Rashawn Mitchell, and Lisa Knowles Smith. 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
3: 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Let me remember that you are the creator of the entire universe and you are forever in the blessing and healing business. 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

0: The Wells Fargo 18th Annual Spirit of Praise presents Hezekiah Walker's Choir Fest, Saturday, October 10th at 5 p.m. at Reed Temple AME Church in Glendale, Maryland. 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Harrison and YP, LaShawn Mitchell, and Lisa Knowles Smith. And y'all, we're just getting started. 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
3: The reality is every generation experiences a technology powerful enough to change society. Transistor radios were replaced by boom boxes. 8-track tapes were replaced by cassettes, cassettes by discs. Landlines were replaced by cell phones. Television was replaced by cable, then satellite. Now everybody is streaming. However, this generation will inherit the first technology that can imitate thought itself. And all of us must decide how we will embrace artificial intelligence. AI is the first technology that will require us to set moral parameters for its usage. We must now decide what AI should be allowed and what should be prohibited. We must decide what happens to creativity, labor, truth, privacy, empathy, and democracy, and who will benefit. What will we require to remain uniquely human?
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He is our savior. 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He is our redeemer. 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
1: Hallelujah. You know, when I think about it, I started in the church as a little girl, 7 years old, and my grandmother used to take me to church back in Tulsa, Oklahoma, and I used to sing for the Lord, and I used to sing in the adult choir, and I loved the Lord with all my heart. By the time I was 9 years old, I was gung-ho, and my grandmother even said to me one day, she said, you know, baby, God's going to use you one day. And I didn't know what she meant, but I knew I liked the sound of God using me. By the time I was 11 years old, my mother and father and my five brothers and my little sister, we moved from Tulsa to California. My dad's job has transferred him out here. And by the time I was 12 years old, I found myself in the nightclubs in Los Angeles. My mom and dad used to go to the clubs on the weekends. They didn't know the Lord Jesus. And grandma wasn't around anymore, so we just quit going to church. I was in the nightclubs at 12 years old, and that was the worst place and the last place I needed to be. But I had a praying grandmother. By the time I was 13 years old, I had recorded my first single and began to open up for people like Stevie Wonder and Aretha Franklin, B.B. King and Bill Cosby. And I remember opening up for him one time, and things began to happen. Hallelujah. Things began to happen all around me. The devil had a trap set. He was going to set me up because, see, I liked it. I liked the money. I was making a lot of money. And I liked the glamour. And I liked the applause because that said, I love you. We all want to be loved. Hallelujah. I didn't know that Jesus loved me. I didn't know it then. When I was 16 years old, I had had a baby out of wedlock, and by the time I was 17 years old, I left home and joined the cast of Hair, and I began to travel all across the country. I was making more money than my mom and dad put together by then, and things were looking pretty good. Then I was introduced to marijuana. Devil had a trap set. Next thing I know, it was pills. Pills to get up in the morning and pills to go to bed at night. Then it was the alcohol. And then I became very promiscuous and ran around with a lot of people I had no business being with. And one day I was introduced to cocaine. And I know that all drugs are a spirit. But this cocaine became my best friend. And I began to hang out with the devil, and I did everything that I was big and bad enough to do. And I'm not glorifying him. I'm just letting him know that I don't belong to you. Hallelujah. I've been set free. Hallelujah. Glory to God. I went on for about 12 years of my life, and I traveled with people, and I worked with Chaka Khan and Rufus, and I worked with Captain and Tennille and all the people in the studios, and I was good at my job, and I was quick, and I could demand double, triple scale, and I went to work, and I was high every day. The devil was trying to kill me, but I had a praying grandmother, never turned her back on me. Hallelujah. One time when I was in Houston, Texas, I met a man there, and I was getting ready to go on the road with Chaka Khan, and there was a group going on the road with us, Heatwave, and they had a man working with them, and he was doing their lights, and I didn't know this, but I met him on the road, and he was a nice guy, and you never would know it to look at him, but he was also, not only was a light director, but he was a cocaine dealer. See, the devil knows how to really do it. So we began to be friends and we began to date, and I began to get all the cocaine I wanted for free. How many of you know it wasn't for free? But we came home, me and this young man, and we began to live together, and he was still selling drugs, and I began to make drops for him. I was dropping off cocaine and making a lot of foolish turns in my life, and my life began to do this spiral, downward spiral. I was going to hell. One night as I was getting loaded, I began to pass out. And my head hit the wall, boom, and I began to slide down the wall. And as I came to, all of my bodily fluids were doing their own thing, and I was dying. But I had a praying grandmother, and I knew enough to call on the name of Jesus. Hallelujah. It wasn't a couple of days later that I was watching Christian television. And grandma tells me she was laying on her face during this time, and she had been fasting for 2 weeks and just calling on the name of Jesus. Save my granddaughter. Save my granddaughter, Jesus. I watched Christian TV one night, and it was as if God himself said, that's enough. And he rebuked the devil from me long enough for me to make an intelligent decision. And I said, Jesus, I know you're real. If you'll just take all of this away from me, take all of the drugs, take them away, I'm tired. And I want you to know that instantly I was set free. Instantly I was delivered. Hallelujah. Glory. Hallelujah. Hallelujah. This was on a Friday night. And I want you to know that not only did God save and deliver me and set me free, but he saved that drug dealer, and he's my husband tonight, James Bailey.

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2: 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I decided to ask God to give me another word of encouragement to encourage his people. So I got some old young people. Butterfly praises. Let's encourage someone. 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

0: The Wells Fargo 18th Annual Spirit of Praise presents Hezekiah Walker's Choir Fest, Saturday, October 10th at 5 p.m. at Reed Temple AME Church in Glendale, Maryland. 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
1: Glory, hallelujah.
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0: You're the reason why.
1: You're the reason why I sing.
0: Listen, and when the song is over,
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0: Somebody do it. 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I know we've been praising and we've been worshiping, but somebody lift up a praise right now. Oh, I declare that the Spirit of God is moving and stirring in this room amongst those that are worship and praise. Come on, lift those hands all over this room. Lift them. 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Oh, there's deliverance in your praise. There's healing in your praise. Oh, somebody came in the room needing a breakthrough. Just lift those hands and pray.
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0: The Wells Fargo 18th Annual Spirit of Praise presents Hezekiah Walker's Choir Fest, Saturday, October 10th at 5 p.m. at Reed Temple AME Church in Glendale, Maryland. 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Harrison and YP, Rashawn Mitchell, and Lisa Knowles Smith. 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
3: The reality is every generation experiences a technology powerful enough to change society. Transistor radios were replaced by boomboxes. 8-track tapes were replaced by cassettes, cassettes by discs. Landlines were replaced by cell phones. Television was replaced by cable, then satellite. Now everybody is streaming. However, this generation will inherit the first technology that can imitate thought itself. And all of us must decide how we will embrace artificial intelligence. AI is the first technology that will require us to set moral parameters for its usage. We must now decide what AI should be allowed and what should be prohibited. We must decide what happens to creativity, labor, truth, privacy, empathy, and democracy, and who will benefit. What will we require to remain uniquely human?
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1: What's up, Baltimore? Somebody make some noise in here tonight. We've come to praise one God, one name, and is worthy of all our praise. Come on and help me praise him. Yeah.

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0: wish I had a witness tonight. Can I ask y'all one question? The question is simply this: what did he see?
1: He saw the mess.
0: I can't get no help up in here, because there are some folk in here that people have wrote you off, said you would never amount to anything, said that you would never end up being anywhere. But Myron, tell him one more time, what did he see?
1: He saw the best.
0: When mama said you would never be nothing, when aunties and uncles said that you would never amount to anything, when daddy didn't come home anymore, he didn't

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4: This show has been previously recorded. 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

This is the day that the Lord has made. Let us rejoice and be glad in the morning, and welcome to Meet God in the Morning and the Cathedral in the Air with Reverend Debbie Tate.

0: and collect.
1: Thank God for another day, for this is the day that the Lord has made, and it's a day to rejoice and be glad. Good morning, Jesus. It's Sunday morning, and our souls wait for you. Oh Lord, the psalmist says, and we say also prayers in the morning, you will hear our voice. And to all of our beautiful morning listeners, Sunday morning listeners, let the Lord hear your voice right now, praising Him. In the morning, Lord, you prepare for us a time of worship, a time to give you the glory. Great is your faithfulness. Your steadfast love ceases, and your mercy never comes to an end. And every morning, Sunday morning, worship morning, your steadfast love continues for us. Great is your faithfulness. And now, Heavenly Father, satisfy us in the morning with your steadfast love. Oh, satisfy us that we may rejoice and be glad all our days. And every morning, it's Sunday morning, but every morning, your love will bring the morning of salvation.

Good morning and welcome to Meet God in the Morning and the Cathedral in the Air with Reverend Debbie Tate. Oh Lord, how excellent. How excellent is thy name. We'll be going into the broadcast here reading scripture coming from Psalms 8. Starting at verse 1. O Lord, our Lord, how excellent is thy name in all the earth. Who has set the glory above the heavens? Out of the mouth of babes and sucklings hast thou ordained strength because of thine enemies, that thou mightest steal the enemy and the avenger. When I consider thy heavens, the work of thy fingers, the moon and the stars which thou hast ordained, what is man that thou art mindful of him, and that thou visitest him? For thou hast made him a little lower than the angels, and hast crowned with him with glory and honor. Thou madest him to have dominion over the works of thy hands. Thou hast put all things under his feet, all sheep and oxen, yea, and the beast of the field, the fowl of the air, and the fish of the sea, and whatsoever passes through the paths of the seas. O Lord, our God, how excellent is thy name. All that's in all the earth. Good morning. Welcome to Meet God in the Morning and the Cathedral in the Air with Reverend Debbie Tate.

0: Good morning, good morning, good morning, good morning, Reverend Debbie Tate. How are you? How are you?
1: Oh, I am doing just wonderful.
0: Amen,
1: praise
0: amen.
1: Praise be to God.
0: And nobody, amen.
1: Praise be to God. Oh, Lord, our God, how excellent.
0: Yes.
1: It cannot be excellent, cannot be perfected upon. It is completion.
0: Mm.
1: How excellent,
0: yes,
1: is thy name. Oh, praise be to God. We're looking at our theme, which will be the Great Commission. There's one song that says, hallelujah, the work is done. Woo! I know they were having a good time,
0: amen,
1: in heaven, heavenly court, because Christ the Savior had come down, amen. He had come down to the earth, and therefore he has become God, Christ incarnate. We see the incarnation, amen. And he has come, taken off, woo, Lord,
0: yes,
1: his robe in glory,
0: mm,
1: ready to come down and to go to the cross and to die a death that we could not die, to live a life that was impossible for us to live, and to finish the work that the Father had set in his hands to do. Praise God. And we see how the gates of heaven have been opened to him. See the angels. Lord, I get carried away with this. Angels in heaven singing, open up gates. He's finished. The last word, it is finished.
0: Finished.
1: All power in heaven and earth is given unto. So open up the gates. The King of glory is coming. And now we see Christ the crucified, Christ the resurrected, and finally the exalted Christ, King of kings and Lord of lords, and he shall rule forever and forever. Oh, Lord, our Lord, how majestic, how excellent is your name in all the earth. You have glory above the heavens. Thanks be to God. It's the sunrise service. It's the cathedral in the air. And we are rejoicing because our Savior lives. He lives. He lives. He lives. All sister, he lives. Amen. He lives. Thanks be to God. It's the sunrise service. It's the cathedral in the air. I'm full up. Amen. And overflowing with the grace of God. Good morning. Good morning. Good morning.

0: Can you hear Brother Joe?
1: Put it in your spirit.
0: Amen, amen, amen. Hallelujah. And we're going to go right into the next step. I just cut that music right off. Isn't that something? God bless you. So we're going to go right into the Bible Club Scripture Readings, Reverend Debbie Tate, where we'll be bringing the word coming from the Lord through Scripture. But before we do that, we're going to bring up our very own Sister Rita and Brother Joe Harris. Can you both hear me this morning?
2: Good. Amen. Thank you, early bird. Thank you, servants. Servants of the Most High.
0: Isn't that something? Amen, Brother Joe.
2: Oh, Lord, have mercy. How can we say thank you to our team this morning who is ready to meet the morning and to invite all of our listeners to meet the same God that we come to lift up and to lift him up, Brother Joe.
0: Yes.
2: Lift him up,
0: yes.
2: Sister Rita, that the world may see Christ, the very hope of glory. It's the sunrise service. It's the cathedral in the air. And it's time to meet God.
0: Meet
2: in the
0: God.
2: Morning.
0: Amen.
2: Good morning.
0: Amen.
2: Good morning. Good morning. And we can't thank our team enough. If I had some words, I couldn't thank Brother Joe and Sister Rita enough, and Dr. Susan Shepherd and
0: Brother, thank you for thanking me.
2: Amen. We just thank God this morning because God's so good. Yeah. I think our team was just handpicked.
0: That's right.
2: I really do.
0: Yeah.
2: Just handpicked. God picked them out.
0: Yeah.
2: And they are doing the work of servants.
0: Yes.
2: What we're all about is bringing souls into the kingdom of God.
0: Amen,
2: talking
0: amen.
2: About the Great Commission.
0: Amen.
2: And we will be lifting up the exalted Christ this morning, for the Christ, the Lord, is risen, and he is risen indeed.
0: Indeed, yeah.
2: Good morning, Brother Joe.
0: All right. So, Brother Joe Harris, Sister Rita, good morning, good morning, good morning.
3: Good morning.
0: All is well. All is well.
4: All is well.
0: Yes, yes.
4: Good morning, Brother Van.
0: Good morning. And we're getting all these accolades this morning from Reverend Debbie Tate.
2: Yes.
0: Feel like we're riding on high.
2: And I mean, I said I mean every single word.
0: Amen, amen. And God did bring us together. I remember the story with Sister Rita, and I won't be long. But it was really interesting to know the story that she called the wrong station and got us. Ever since.
2: And we're not going to let her go.
0: We're not.
2: And then you told me, you said, I have one other person I want to make a part of the team.
0: Yeah.
2: He's a member of our church, a member of
0: Mount Calvary Baptist Church.
2: Amen. A trooper, a real man of God. You're going to love him. I said, who is this? He said, Brother Joe
0: Harris. That's right.
2: And then he came with us, and the first time I heard that anointed voice.
0: The voice.
2: This is man.
0: Yes,
2: amen.
0: Yes, yes, yes.
2: And I thank you, Brother Joe. God bless you all.
3: God give us all.
2: Yes,
0: amen, amen.
2: Yes.
0: What a blessing. Yes, thank the Lord for all that he has done to bring us all together, to make us as one, in Jesus' name. We're going to go into the Lamplight Bible Club Scripture Reading, and I know sometime on 90.9, they may not know that it means Lamp, Light, and Bible Club Scriptures. We have our very own message coming through the Lord through Sister Rita, who will bring that word to you after the choir sings. Amen.
3: Amen.

0: Amen, amen. And now we're going to go to the Lamp, Light, and Bible Club Scripture Readings with Sister Rita. Good morning, Sister Rita, again.
1: Good morning, Brother Vance. Are you on fire this
0: morning? You brought it with you. Come on now.
1: Oh, you're fire.
0: That's right. Amen.
1: Risen. Jesus is risen.
0: That's right.
2: Risen indeed.
0: Yes.
1: Amen.
0: Yes. Yes.
1: Honorable woman, Reverend Debbie Tate, oh, your love. Amen. This is expression of the word, my God. A lot of people. Amen. I know you inspire me. Thank God for you. Amen. Brother Harris, angels behind that voice. Hallelujah. Dr. Susan Shepherd, how did you give people hope? Hallelujah.
0: Yes, she does.
1: Get to hear Monique and Abreva, their team. Family. Amen. WYCB 95.9. Hallelujah. FM Praise 92.7. Praise. Hallelujah. Cathedral in the air. Meet God in the morning. Y'all said something about that. Because, we meeting in the morning.
2: In the morning.
0: Amen.
1: Amen. And worldwide, Lamp, Light, Bible, Scripture readers, amen. And I'm giving honor to all pastors that bring forth the word.
2: Amen.
0: Yes.
1: Those are first ladies and all that live like a trumpet.
2: Amen.
0: Yes.
1: Amen.
0: Yes.
1: 36, I am coming to you. Oh, give thanks unto the Lord, for he is good. Mm. For his mercy endureth forever. Oh, give thanks unto God, O God, for his mercy endureth forever. Oh, give thanks to the Lord of Lords, for his mercy endureth forever. For a long doeth great wonders, for his mercy endureth forever.
2: Ever.
1: To him that by wisdom made the heavens, for his mercy endureth forever. To him that stretched out the earth above the waters, for his mercy endureth. For him that made great light, for his mercy endureth forever. I had read Psalms 136, 1, 2, 6. Amen.
0: Amen.
1: May God bless you here and read the doers of his earth and lightest Bible readers. Sister Carolyn Wilson, Dr. Elder Green, King Bright, hallelujah.
0: Hallelujah.
1: That's listening worldwide, amen.
0: Amen, amen.
1: Amen, because it's a two-edged sword being a light and salt in this fallen world. Amen.
0: Amen, amen.
1: John 1:19-105 says that word is a lamp unto our feet and a light pathway. May God bless the reader of his word, because his word is blessed. Hallelujah.
2: Yes.
1: In the name of Jesus. Morning.
2: Good morning. Good morning. Good morning. Good morning. It's the sunrise service. It's time.
0: Time.
2: God
0: in the morning.
2: Lord have mercy.
0: And the word coming from the Lord through Reverend Debbie Tate this morning, the theme is the Great
2: Commission. Yes.
0: Brother Joe Harris, I think I gave you something else, but it's the Great
2: Commission.
0: This
2: is Trinity Sunday.
0: Yes, yes. And we're going to be going into the Black History Moment here shortly in the name of Jesus. And that will be coming from our very own Dr. Sue Shepherd. But before that, I believe we have a song here.
2: Amen.
0: I'm just looking to see if we can have a song here, Reverend Debbie Tate.
2: All right.
0: And that song is, I can't see it.
3: But it's coming.
0: It's coming.
2: It's coming.
0: Oh, it is coming. And before we get into that, I wanted to, Sister Rita did, never forgetting our ministers of music and background, Sister Monique. Monique has been great to us, have been with us.
2: Amen. We just love her. She's a lovely person. Amen.
0: Yeah. Amen. And
3: and
0: Sister Habiba, how many people have two?
2: We have two. Blessed?
0: We are truly blessed.
2: Are we blessed?
0: We are truly blessed. And we are going to go to the sound that the Lord has sent in music, and we'll be back with the Black History Moment. The choir sings.

0: worship him. Worship him.
1: There
0: lift up your hands all over everywhere. Creation in him. Worship him. Glory. Worship him.
2: You know, if you're up with us this morning and you want to call and just say good morning, call and just say hello to the world that you're now entering in, you're welcome to give that call. I'm going to work really hard at getting this number. I wish Monique would get on and say what the number is. I know it starts with 240.
0: And while we're waiting everywhere, please lift up your hand just for a few moments to worship. Worship him. Worship him in the beauty of holiness.
2: Amen, amen.
3: He's worthy.
0: I see those hands.
4: Truly worthy.
0: I see those hands, Brother Vance. I do. I see them all
2: amen, amen.
0: Over everywhere.
3: Hallelujah.
0: They're waving.
2: Yes, yes.
0: They're lifting him up. Glory, glory, glory. Higher, higher, higher. Take him up a little bit higher.
3: Hallelujah.
0: Is thy faithfulness.
2: And that
0: you have set your glory above the heavens.
2: And that phone number, even if we don't get you on the air, we want to hit 240-638-5428. That's 240-638-5428. Just call. Say good morning in the name of Jesus. We love to hear from you. Thank you, Brother Randy Green. We got your message. Good morning to you.
0: Amen.
2: We know that God is in your life.
0: Brother Vance, can we just, while you give them a few moments and encourage them, lift up your hands. Just lift them up. There.
2: Lift them up. Lift them up.
0: Oh, glory. Wave and praise him. He inhabits great things
2: amen.
0: Are being done as you praise the Lord. Amen. Are being done.
2: Yes.
0: Sick bodies are being healed,
2: yes.
0: Brother Van.
2: Yes.
0: Okay, people are getting
2: prayers,
0: up
2: prayers,
0: off
2: prayers,
0: of their
2: prayers,
0: beds
2: prayers,
0: of affliction.
2: Yes.
0: Prayers are
2: yes.
0: being
2: yes.
0: answered.
2: Yes.
0: Souls
2: yes.
0: are yield.
2: I yield. I yield.
0: I can't hold.
2: I can't
0: out
2: hold it any
0: much
2: longer, Lord.
0: Longer.
2: Yes.
0: Ooh. Someone is saying, I surrender.
2: I surrender.
0: I surrender.
2: I surrender.
0: Great things. Amen.
2: Yes, yes,
0: we have
2: yes.
0: a caller.
2: We'll love that.
0: Good
2: bring
0: morning.
2: Them through. Amen.
0: Good morning.
5: Good morning. Good morning.
2: Amen.
5: Just want to call to say good morning.
2: Good morning. We're so okay. We just want the message from the Lord that's
0: yes.
2: coming through you.
0: Good morning.
2: Amen. Amen. Good morning.
5: Amen.
2: We're
5: going to
2: get into the Black History moment here. And that's going to be happening after. Yes. Amen. Right. We're just so proud. And it's coming from the Lord through our very own Black.
0: She's a trooper, too.
2: She's here. Another golden voice, by
0: it's
2: God,
0: so
2: by
0: early.
2: God. Yes.
0: Dr. Susan Shepherd.
2: Let me turn her mic on.
0: Beautiful smile. Amen.
6: Good morning.
2: Yes, yes, yes.
0: We're so happy to have Dr. Susan Shepherd.
2: Yes.
0: Amen.
2: Yeah.
0: Hand-picked.
2: Yeah.
0: God chosen. Amen. Amen.
2: Oh, I love it. We're going to go into the word coming from the Lord, Black History style. Here, coming through our very own Dr. Sue Shepherd. But hear it after the choir sings.

0: said, lead me on. Susan Shepherd, a voice, amen, in the presence that was awakened from the past. In the past, awaken the voice now in the presence through the inspiration and the revelation of how we got over.
1: Man.
0: Hey, our souls look back and wonder, woo, how we got over. Made it.
2: Amen.
0: Over.
2: Amen.
0: My Lord, my Lord. And so we cannot forget the voices in the past are saying to us, keep on. You can make it if you just try.
1: Man.
0: It's the sunrise service.
1: Say that again, Reverend.
0: I said you can make it if you just try.
1: Amen.
0: You
1: amen.
0: Got to be. Amen. It. And they're encouraging us, don't stop. Don't stop. Don't stop.
1: Amen.
0: Come too far. Amen.
2: Where amen. The way we started from. Road. Amen.
0: Nobody knows.
2: Nobody.
1: The road
0: would be. I can't believe.
1: What is it, Sister Rita? Yeah.
0: I can't believe
2: he
0: brought us this far to leave us. Good morning, Dr. Shepherd.
1: Good morning, everyone. Good morning. I hear you, Brother Joe, Sister Rita, and all of our listeners. And it's interesting to on the exact day, based upon 105 years ago. And today, many of you are familiar with the Tulsa Race Massacre. Today, Sunday, what is this? The 2026 marks the 105th year commemoration of the Tulsa Race Massacre. Whereas it was a two-day long terrorist massacre that was perpetrated by white supremacists that took place in the Greenwood District of Tulsa, Oklahoma, between May the 31st and June the 1st. So that's why we have selected this Black History Moment, because it was May the 31st through June the 1st, the 31st, 105 years. Many of you have also seen the movie, Greenwood. And so at that time, it left over 300 people dead,
3: yes,
1: homeless, businesses ruined,
2: mm-hmm,
1: 800 Americans hospitalized, and before the attack, yeah, in 1921, Greenwood was a vibrant community, shops and businesses that did so well that they had called it the Black Wall Street. Many of us are very, yeah, familiar with this incident, but there's some other things that we, at the present time, that we must remember as we've been speaking about these reparations for some known groups this day and time. Let us not forget that those Black Americans have not yet, as of today, received any reparation. Therefore, they indicated that there was a resentment of white neighbors, Greenwood, the Little Africa. And since this time, the Department of Justice investigated and determined the attack was triggered by an unfounded mm-hmm allegation that a 19-year-old Dick Rowland assaulted a white woman who he was operating, yeah, the elevator.
0: Mm-hmm.
1: And the Department, yeah, said of Justice, this tactic was commonly used to justify violence against Black residents.
0: Mm-hmm.
1: And so, because of the faith and the spirit of this Black Wall Street, what occurred is he was set to be lynched. and approximately 50 to 60 black armed men with rifles and shotguns arrived at the jail to free Roland from the mob. And therefore, that is where this conflict occurred, and there became a fight, and there became shooting between white men trying to disarm the black men, and a tall, they don't give his name, African-American world veteran ensued a struggle. And that is when everything broke loose that led to the massacre in Greenwood. At that time, there was an exchange. 12 people were dead, 10 white, 2 black. And then we know subsequently that that is when they started to burn the Black Wall Street.
0: My Lord.
1: Millions were lost. Millions of dollars in black businesses. And we find ourselves today, as of today, the only U.S. president that has visited Tulsa is President Joe Biden. Mm-hmm. And whereas, then to try to claim reparations, $105 million in a reparation plan, June the 25th of 2025, for the descendants of the Tulsa Race Massacre. Now, this is what's so interesting. One of the only two survivors, Viola Fletcher, died in 2025 without receiving a compensation of one penny, nothing. The oldest living and resident, 111 years old,
2: yes,
1: Leslie Benningfield Randall, only survivor. Mother Leslie embodies the unbroken spirit of Greenwood, and she is a living monument to our survival and dignity and determination. So she has lived 111 years,
0: oh my goodness,
1: without receiving one dime. Her book, Life, Don't Let Them Bury My Story.
0: My Lord. Yes,
1: don't let them bury my
0: don't
1: story.
0: Let them bury.
1: So when we are in these discussions about reparations, let us not forget in black history, as we speak about it every Sunday, they have never one penny of this $105 million reparation plan. So not only commemorating the date of the Tulsa massacre, where many of our brothers and sisters have gone on to see the Lord, or were murdered, or the Greenwood District was burned out.
2: Yes.
1: Let us continue to be behind the reparations, whereas the descendants of those that suffered in the Black Wall Street receive some type of compensation.
0: Yes.
1: And when we speak about reparations in the news, let us not forget our very own. They have not received the 48.
2: Yes.
1: They have not received the 105 million reparations from the Tulsa massacre. So let us be vigilant in the black community of things that are owed to us.
0: Amen.
2: Amen. Amen. Amen.
0: What a story. Amen. What a story.
1: Amen.
0: What a story.
1: Let us not forget.
0: Yes. Let us not forget the reason why we have this moment in black history, because it goes to the past, reminds us of what happened. And if you forget the past, you will be apt to repeat it in the future. So we don't want to forget, lest we forget it, where we came from, and then we have to repeat it.
1: And be charged to do something.
0: That's right.
1: What'd you say? Yeah. You can make it?
0: You can make it.
1: If you try.
0: If you try.
2: Amen.
0: Boy, thank
2: Amen.
0: You, Dr. Amen. My goodness. It was a moment in black history. We're tired. Maybe
2: that's right.
0: Weak.
2: Yes.

0: and through the night.
1: Yeah.
0: We march on. We march on.
1: Yeah.
0: Amen. Thank God for Jesus.
2: And we're going to transition away from the Black History Moment and go into the scripture, where Brother Joe Harris will bring us the word in scripture. And after Brother Joe Harris, the choir will sing, and Reverend Debbie Tate will bring us into the word coming from the Lord, the Great Commission. Brother Joe Harris, good morning.
3: Good morning, all.
4: Good morning, brother.
3: Dr. Shepherd, by your message, unfortunately, that theme line that you talked about is a recurring theme in our U.S. history.
0: Yes.
3: In a till in Mississippi, it happened in Florida.
0: Yes.
3: We have not gotten reparations, or have we gotten any forgiveness for it. So
2: yes.
3: Eyes open, because we serve crucified, a resurrected, and an exalted Christ.
0: Woo!
3: So we have to keep our minds.
2: That's right. Amen. That's right.
0: Amen.
2: Amen.
3: We can't forget. I'll be reading from John chapter 14, verse 18 through 24. And it reads, I will not leave you comfortless. I will come to you. Yet a little while, and the world sees me no more. But ye see me, because I live. Ye shall live. At that day ye shall know that I am in that, and ye in me, and I in you. He that hath my commandments and keepeth them, he it is that loveth me. And he that loveth me shall be loved of my Father, and I will love him, and will manifest myself to him. Judas said, not Iscariot, Lord, how is it that thou wilt manifest thyself unto us, and not unto the world? Jesus answered and said unto him, if a man love me, he will keep my words, and my Father will love him, and he will come unto him, and make our abode with him.
2: Yes.
3: He that loveth me not keepeth not my sayings, and the words which ye hear is not mine, but the Father's which sent me. John 14, verses 18 through 24.
2: Amen, amen.
3: And if you don't mind, I'd like to go to Genesis and read the chapter 1.
0: Yes, please.
3: First four verses.
2: Amen, okay. Amen. Amen. Go for it.
3: In the beginning, God created the heavens and the earth.
2: Yes.
3: And the earth was without form and void. And darkness was upon the face.
2: Yes.
3: And the Spirit of God moved upon the face of the waters. And God said,
0: Let
3: there be light.
2: Huh. Amen.
0: Woo!
3: And there was light.
2: There was. Amen.
3: And God saw the light that it was good. And God divided light from the darkness.
2: Yes.
0: It's still doing just that. There is a division. Light and darkness cannot cohabitate together. That's the reason why the Lord said, let there be. Brother Joe, I love that. Let there be. That's one of scripture readings for today. And so I certainly hope on this Trinity Sunday, the first Sunday after Pentecost. It's the first Sunday after Pentecost. And so, please, we don't bring these scriptures just as a part of to fill in some space. It's for your edification. It is for your inspiration. It is for your mental healing. Amen. So read them. Read these scriptures. Amen. Meditate on them and connect them with, in the air and with Meet God
2: in the morning. Amen.
0: It's the sunrise.
3: But it's all on one message. Yeah.
0: Yes, indeed. It's amen. All amen. Close together. And if you sit back and look, you'll see that we connect all of this to make it one whole, so we can get a whole message from the Lord. And the Word will become flesh and dwell among you all. It's

0: Amen. Thanks be to God. And our message for this morning comes from the Great Commission, the charge, amen. The message, amen, that was given at the table before. It was at the table, and we look at the word consolatory, console. That means to put at ease, to give peace. We hear our Savior. We see them at the table. Let's join our Savior. Let's join the disciples. And let's go to the table. Amen. And as we join our Savior at the table, we hear the words of consolation. Brother Joe read them. Let not your heart be troubled. I'm going away. Don't be troubled about it. I cannot send back the Holy Spirit to you unless I go away. And if I go, you can believe it, I'll come again, and I will receive you unto myself, that where I am, there you can be also. So here on this Trinity Sunday, we are talking about one who has never left, but it's sometimes not as much spoken of, and that's the Holy Spirit. Father, Son, Holy Spirit, the mystery of three in one. The Holy Spirit is not a thing, but a real person. The Holy Spirit is that who is one with Christ and in the Spirit, amen, who God said when he was, we were at that table, you remember? And this was at the table where the Lord was giving us comfort. And what did he give? He gave the Holy Spirit. He says, I'm going to send back the Holy Spirit. So while the 11 was sad and looking so downhearted, yes, like many times today, we feel so sad. But I want you to remember what he said about the Holy Spirit. He says, I'm going to send you a comforter. I'm going to send you someone be with you when, repeat it, always, always, always, always. Repeat it, I will never leave you. I will never forsake you.
1: Yes.
0: Lo, I am with always. Always, always, even until the very end of the world, I'll be with you. And so we see here at the table as our Lord with this consoling message, disciples, that is also given unto us, our Lord is at the table, and he's going to be leaving us. Amen. He's going to be with your God, my God. That's why we call him the resurrected Savior, the crucified. He came as a servant. He was crucified and resurrected, and now he is exalted. Woo! King of kings.
1: Yes.

0: Lord. Oh, Lord, how majestic is your name in all of the world. In the beginning, we go all the way back to Psalm 8. God created the heaven and the earth. They were without, they were void. Darkness was over the face of the deep, and the Spirit of God was hovering over the face. And God said, "Woo!" He's saying it to you, my dear beloveds. He's saying it to me. Let there be light, and there light, and the light was good. And God is still separating your darkness and bringing in your light. So then we see that after the resurrection and the message to the women, the Lord, he told the disciples to go away into Galilee, which is quite a little distance from Jerusalem. But he said, I'm going to show you and make his manifestations. And he made many appearances as they left and went into Galilee, left Jerusalem, to go back to Galilee. Back to Jerusalem. And Galilee was about 80 or 100 miles from Jerusalem. He told them to go that distance because there he was going to again have many appearances. At this time, when they return there to the Mount of Olives, the disciples are commissioned, amen, and all nations and kingdoms of the world. Christ now becomes the king. The principle of the commission is to make men disciples. We are disciples. We got work to do.
1: Work.
0: It's an army for carrying on the war against the powers of darkness. They must admit, we must, that now our Christ, hallelujah, through the Holy Spirit, empowers. You're empowered.
1: Empowered.
0: To do great things. Go.
1: Go.
0: And make men disciples. Amen. Thanks be to God. Work. Work. Work. Work.

0: Thank you for joining us this morning. We thank you, Tate, Brother Joe Harris, the reading, Sister Rita, Lamp, Light, and Bible Club Scripture Reading, and our very own Dr. Shepherd with the Black History Moment. We will be back next Sunday, but we're going to have to go away this morning. You've been listening to Meet God in the Morning and the Cathedral in the Air with Reverend Debbie Tate.
1: Brother Joe. Brother Vance.
0: And Dr. Shepherd.
1: And thanks God to Monique.
0: Thank you, Monique.
1: Thank you, darling.
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1: Sister
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Everybody everywhere, this is the day that the Lord has made, and we shall do what? 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Our prayer is that the anointing of the Holy Ghost will minister to you wherever you are, meeting every need and filling every heart. Together, let us glorify the King of Kings and Lord of Lords as we enter into his gates with thanksgiving and into his courts with praise. Let us prepare our hearts to magnify the name of our Lord and Savior, Jesus Christ. At this time, we will have a musical selection by the Bible Way Radio Choir. Let's receive them with an amen.

0: Amen. Let's give the Lord a hand. He's so wonderful. Is he wonderful? Is he wonderful? Is he so awesome? He is so great. He is so precious. Amen. Let's thank the radio choir for that song led by Brother Barry May. He is so wonderful. At this time, it's time for us to go to our prayer book, Pray the Bible Way prayer book, page 25. The passing of loved one. Remember me, O Lord.
1: Remember me, O Lord.
0: Truly, this is a grief.
1: Truly, this is a grief.
0: And I must bear it.
1: But thou, O Lord,
0: art a God full of compassion.
1: Withhold not thy tender mercies from me.
0: O Lord,
1: strengthen me
0: according unto thy word.
1: Make me to understand
0: the way of thy precepts.
1: This is my comfort
0: in my affliction,
1: that God
0: hath given to us
1: eternal life,
0: and this life
1: is in his Son.
0: In thee, O Lord,
1: do I hope.
0: Thy rod
1: and thy staff,
0: they comfort me.
1: Blessed be God,
0: even the Father
1: of our Lord Jesus Christ,
0: the Father of mercies,
1: and the God
0: of all comfort.
1: Amen.
0: Psalms 55, 22.
1: Cast thy burden upon the Lord,
0: and he shall sustain thee.

Heavenly Father, our Lord and Savior Jesus Christ, we thank you for giving us another opportunity to come and bring our petitions to your throne of grace. Lord Jesus, hallelujah, as you lead and guide us, Lord Jesus, as you look down on us, Lord Jesus, from up high, Lord Jesus, touch us. Guide us, Lord Jesus. We come to acknowledge our sins. We come to acknowledge our fault. We come to acknowledge, Lord Jesus, that we might have been on the wrong road. But Lord Jesus, you have the strength, you have the grace, and you have the mercy to put us on the right path of righteousness, Lord Jesus. Touch us, Lord Jesus. Lead us, Lord Jesus. Touch our minds, Lord Jesus. Change our thinking, Lord Jesus. Change how we see things, Lord Jesus, that we might be able to give you glory and praise. Change how we walk. Change how we talk, Lord Jesus, so that you might be honored in all the things that we do. Oh, Heavenly Father, in the mighty and precious name of our Lord and Savior Jesus Christ, anoint each and every one of us with your blood. From the crown of our head to the soles of our feet. Touch our families, Lord Jesus. Touch our homes, Lord Jesus. Touch our households, Lord Jesus. Touch our spirits, Lord Jesus. And move in our minds that you might receive all the glory and praise out of everything we say and do. Touch the man of God as he come with the word of God to the people of God. Open our ears and move all spirits that are not of you out of the way that we might be able to receive, that we might be able to do, and that we will walk on the right path of righteousness, that you will receive the glory in Jesus' name. And all the people say amen.

Amen. You may be seated in the presence of the Lord. If you would like a copy of this prayer book, you can contact us here at the church. We will get one to you as soon as possible. It is now time for us to prepare ourselves to hear what thus saith the Lord to his church. So after the selection, this next selection by the Bible Way Radio Choir, let us receive the man of God as he comes with the word of God to the people of God, and that will be in the person of the angel of this house, Pastor Elder Dr. Chris Hicks, and we will stand and receive him in Jesus' name. Amen.

0: Everyone, hallelujah, the pearly gates. How many of you want to go into the pearly gates? But in order to get there, you got to live right. Oh, in order to get there, you got to talk right. But in order to get there, you've got to have the Holy Ghost. Amen. Let's give the Lord a praise right now. Thank you, Jesus. We just thank you, Lord. We're going to reach. We're going to reach if you live right. We're going to reach if you talk right. We're going to reach, hallelujah, if you love right. We're going to reach those pearly gates, hallelujah, in the name of Jesus. Let's give the Lord a praise just one more time. Thank you, Jesus. Thank you, Lord. Thank you for all that you have done. You may be seated. Amen. We just thank the Lord for being here just one more time at the Bible Way Church, 1100 New Jersey Avenue, Northwest Washington, D.C., with I-395 going around this magnificent temple. We just want to just give the Lord God all the glory and all the praise, for that He deserves all the glory. And what's His name?
1: Jesus.
0: What's His name?
1: Jesus.
0: Hallelujah. There's no other name given among heaven whereby men must be saved. Oh, we must be saved today, saints. Oh, we must be saved. I just want to thank you all for allowing the Lord, the Spirit of the Lord, to lead you to the house of God. We want to thank the Lord for leading you to listen, those who are on social media, to listen to the Lord and what the Lord has to say unto His people. We've got to make time for the Lord in our lives. We must make time for church in our lives. We make time for everything else, but we cannot forget about Jesus. When I think about all the things that He's done for me, amen. The song says, my soul cries out, hallelujah. I thank the Lord for saving me. So we're just so thankful to be here just one more day. Amen. We just want to, if you have your Bibles on today, you can turn to Acts chapter number 1, beginning at verse 4 through verse 8. That's Acts chapter number 1. Beginning at verse 4 through verse 8. Amen. If you have it, say amen.
1: Amen.
0: Amen. And we will read. And being assembled together with them, commanded them that they should not depart from Jerusalem, but wait for the promise of the Father, which said he, ye have heard of me. For John truly baptized with water, but ye shall be baptized with the Holy Ghost not many days hence. When they therefore were come together, they asked of him, saying, Lord, wilt thou at this time restore again the kingdom to Israel? And he said unto them, it is not for you to know the times or seasons which the Father hath put in his own power, but ye shall receive power after that the Holy Ghost is come upon you, and ye shall be witnesses unto me both in Jerusalem and in all Judea and in Samaria and unto the uttermost part of the earth. And let the church say, amen. Amen. We know that the Bible Way Church is celebrating its 99th church anniversary. Oh, you ought to give the Lord a praise right there. 99 years for this church. It's been standing strong, standing on the apostles' doctrine. The theme for this particular anniversary comes from Ephesians chapter number 3, beginning at verse 20. That verse reads, Ephesians chapter number 3, verse number 20. And now unto him that is able to do exceedingly abundantly above all that we ask or think, according to the power that worketh in us. The theme is of the 99th anniversary is God is able, expecting greater and continuing in his power. So on today, I'd like to pick up the last verse of the anniversary theme, continuing in his power. So the verse I'd like to use on today, or the subject for the day, is the church needs the Holy Ghost. The church needs the Holy Ghost. In the book of Acts, Jesus is with his disciples. He told them to go to Jerusalem, and he told them in verse number 4 to wait for the promise of the Father, which you have heard of me. He was telling his disciples that they needed to get to a place after Jesus was crucified on the cross, and now it was his ascension. He told them to go to Jerusalem and wait. Wait. Sometimes it's hard to wait. But he told them to go to the place to wait for the promise. As the choir says, standing on the promises of God, they made their way to Mount Olives and they waited for the Lord in Jerusalem. The Lord began to reveal unto them, they said that for John truly baptized with water, but ye shall be baptized with the Holy Ghost not many days hence. So he was telling his disciples, not only are you going to Jerusalem, but I'm telling you what you're going to receive. Oh, I like the Lord when he tells us what to do in our lives. And if we obey him, the word would tell us what we're going to receive. Tells them to go to Jerusalem to wait for the promise. Because ye shall be baptized with the Holy Ghost not many days hence. And the church needs the Holy Ghost. But the disciples knew that Jesus was crucified. They were afraid because he was not with them and he was going away. They were under the rule of the Roman occupation. They were under their territory or in their providence. They couldn't worship God like they used to. They couldn't worship Jesus, because if they called on the name of Jesus, their life was in danger. So they were living in a time, and so they thought when Jesus said that he was going to go away and come back, they thought that Jesus was going to come back with an army. With an army riding on a white horse to battle the Roman soldiers. So they said unto him, therefore, when we come together, they asked, Lord, when will thou restore again the kingdom of Israel? In other words, they said, Lord, I know you're going away and we're living in this Roman occupation, but I know that when you come back, that are you going to come and subdue the enemy? Are you going to come back with a military army? Are you going to come back with your sword and your staves? Are you going to fight them and put the Romans in subjection and make this a kingdom like David? Hallelujah. With all of his armies. Lord, when will you restore the kingdom again of Israel? So I like in our lives, those who have been giving their lives to Jesus, they're giving their lives to God, and they want the Lord to come and beat down the enemy with swords and staves. They want punishment for the enemies, but the Lord says, but no, I'm not going to do that, but I'm going to send you something else. I'm going to send you the promise of the Father. I'm going to send you the Holy Ghost. Not many days since. It's not what you're asking for. I'm not giving you a club, but I'm going to give you the Holy Ghost. Hallelujah, yes. the Holy Ghost. The church needs the Holy Ghost. And Jesus begins to change their minds of the disciples. He said, instead of looking for something external, instead of looking for something that a new kingdom or a new civilization to come and subdue the Romans, hallelujah, I'm going to give you something, hallelujah, that the world can't give you. And that's the Holy Ghost. They wanted to know, what time, Lord, are you going to restore the kingdom? What time, what season, Lord, are you going to restore this again that the Father has put in his own power? They wanted to know, when would the relief come? When would relief come for being in bondage? When would relief come for being subdued? And I know there's somebody here today, you feel like you're being subdued every day. You feel like you're being in bondage by the enemy. And you want to pick up something with a club. But I'm telling you to wait for the promise of the Father. Wait for the Holy Ghost. Waiting is not easy. Waiting can be difficult, but I'm here to tell you to wait for the promise of the Father.
2: Amen. Hallelujah. Yeah. Yeah.
0: So Jesus tries to turn their mindset around. He tries to turn them around. He says it may not come when you want it on your clock or watch. It may not come in the spring, winter, fall. Your deliverance may not come in the twilight times of your young adult or mid-adult or older lifetime, but it's going to come right on time. The Holy Ghost will be right on time. When you call the Lord, he will answer. But we've got to trust him. So the Lord tries to change the disciples' minds instead of looking at their circumstances or what they could see. He was going to send them something that they could not see, and that is the Holy Ghost.
2: Yes, yes.
0: So the first point that I want to make is the power. The power. So as Jesus begins to take their mind off of being in bondage, he wanted them to shift to something else. He begins to talk to his disciples. Oh, I'm so glad when Jesus begins to talk to me. I'm so glad when he begins to talk to you. Hallelujah. When you continue to allow the Lord to allow your mind to be open to hear what the Spirit is saying into you, we can hear what God is saying. See, there's a spirit that we have to have. That's the spirit of listening to what the Spirit is saying into the church. But he goes, he says, but ye shall receive power. It's the first thing that Jesus is telling his disciples. He's telling them, he says, I know you're looking for something else, but there's something else is going to come. He says, but ye shall receive power. All of you who have gathered together and to trust in me, all of you who are, although you're being in bondage, but you're still here trusting in me, I'm telling you all of the 11 disciples, all of the 120 that would be in the upper room, I'm telling you right now that ye, I'm glad that I'm in the ye. I want to know, are you in the you? Are you in the ye? But ye shall receive. You see, when the Lord says ye shall receive, that's a promise. If he said you're going to receive the power, you can bank on receiving the power, because it's in a certainty that you're going to receive it. Man may tell you that you're going to get something. Man may tell you you're going to get something from the left or something from the right. But I'm so glad that if Jesus said ye shall receive, then you must trust him and obey. If he says he will heal you, oh, he will heal you. If he says he's going to bring you out of the muck and the miry clay, he will bring you out of the muck and the mire of clay. If he says he's going to fix your finances, oh, you best believe that the Lord can fix your finances. If he said that he's going to put your life in your marriage or your home life back together, he can bring the love back. You best believe he shall do it if he said he was going to do it.
2: Amen.
0: You have to trust in God. But he says that ye shall receive. He says, I'm going to give you a gift. I've got something that's going to get you, allow you to make it day by day. I'm going to give you something that's going to sustain you day by day. I've got to give you something. It's not you giving me something. Hallelujah. It's not something that you can work for. It's not something that you can go to the store for. It's something that I am giving you. Hallelujah. Ye shall receive. Hallelujah. It's not your ability to give. God is given doing the giving. He's going to give something. And he says, what is he going to give? He says he's going to give power. That's the first thing he says. That ye shall receive power. He's telling you that you're going to receive strength. You're going to receive the ability to have might. You're going to have in you the capability. Hallelujah. You don't have it now. He's telling his disciples. You don't have it now, but I'm going to give it to you. And that is the power, the dunamis, the dynamite power I'm going to give you. There's nothing that you can do, but I'm going to give you this. If you go to Jerusalem and wait for the power. I'm here to tell you today that you've got to wait for the power of the Holy Ghost. It's not time to try to work out your situation, but it's time to wait for the power of the Holy Ghost. Those of you who own a car, you got to have power to drive your car. If your car can't move, you have no power. You got to have an engine in your car to make it move. If your engine has no gas, it's not going to work. You have no power for your engine. If your engine has no oil, you're not going to get anywhere because you have no power to move the car. I'm telling you today, if you get the Holy Ghost, it'll give you power to live right. It'll give you power to talk right. Give you top power, hallelujah, to believe and trust in our Lord and Savior, Jesus Christ. Ye shall receive power after the Holy Ghost has come upon you. Don't want to move too fast, because the next verse says that he's telling them that they're going to receive it. They hadn't received it yet. You see, you've got to trust the Lord. The church needs the Holy Ghost. And only says that ye shall receive power after that the Holy Ghost has come upon you. The Lord is letting the disciples know that you don't have any power until you get the Holy Ghost. Your car can't move with all the big engine that it may have. If it doesn't get some gas, it's not going anywhere. It's not going anywhere if it doesn't have the oil in the engine. In order to get this power, he says, after that, he's letting us know that don't move if you don't have the Holy Ghost. Don't talk till you have the Holy Ghost. If you don't have his Spirit leading and guiding you, if you don't have his Spirit when you're in prayer saying, Lord, what must I do today? Hallelujah. But he says, after that, the Holy Ghost or the Holy Spirit, hallelujah, has come upon you. The Lord is saying that the Holy Ghost is your source of strength. The Holy Ghost, if you're a source of power, that's not in your finances. It's not in the institution. It's not in the organization. It's not in the finances. It's not in, hallelujah, your experience. It's not in your ability. It's not in how you look. It's not where you come from. Hallelujah. But after that, the Holy Ghost is not in astrology. It's not in mythology. Hallelujah. It's in the Holy Ghost and the promises unto you after that, the Holy Ghost. The only source that we should be looking towards, and that is the Holy Ghost. That's where your power comes from. That's where your deliverance comes from. That's where your peace comes from. Hallelujah. That's where your redemption comes from. It's from the power of the Holy Ghost that'll help you to live day by day. We've got to live day by day. The power. The next point, the purpose. Not only does it say that, but ye shall receive power after that the Holy Ghost is come upon you. It says that this Holy Ghost that you receive, that is going to come upon you. Oh, he's talking about on the day of Pentecost when they're all in one accord, and suddenly there came a sound from heaven as a rushing mighty wind, and it filled all those that were in the house. See, this Holy Ghost that we have, it will come on you. It's a Holy Ghost that makes you want to shout. It's a Holy Ghost that makes you want to clap your hands. It's a Holy Ghost that will say that something got a hold of me. No, it wasn't something, but it was the Holy Ghost that got a hold of you. When the Holy Ghost comes, it says, I can feel him in my hands. I can feel him in my feet. I can feel him all over me. And if you truly have the Holy Ghost, hallelujah, you'll speak in tongues as the Spirit of God give utterance. See, the Holy Ghost will come upon you. After that, see, it says after that, the Holy Ghost is come. See, when it's come upon you, it has arrived. It has arrived in you. Hallelujah. But it goes on to say that not only, that now the purpose. This scripture in Acts 1 and 8 says, not only will you receive power, after that the Holy Ghost has come upon you. Now, for what? What's the purpose? The purpose is that ye, first of all, he's talking to his disciples again, that ye shall be. Hallelujah. He makes it very clear that ye shall be witnesses. Hallelujah. The Lord says that this Holy Ghost has come because it's going to make us a witness. A witness of all the things that Jesus has done. It's going to make us a witness. He didn't say that you may or perhaps, but he says that ye shall be witnesses. Hallelujah. He says that but when this Holy Ghost comes in us, that it will make us

to have Bible study to say, I need to tell you what God has said. It makes you want to fall down on your knees and says, let's pray for this situation. I want to know, do I have a witness here on today? Do I have a witness? There's two shall be's, if you notice in this first verse. First of all, he says that ye shall receive, hallelujah, power. And now he's saying that ye shall be witnesses. Hallelujah. A witness is one that has seen the event. A witness is one that saw it for themselves. The witness is the one that saw or seen the miracles that Jesus did in your life. A witness is one that has seen Jesus work it out in somebody else's life. A witness is one that can see it with their own eyes. A witness that says that when somebody else says, did you see it? He says, yes, I saw it, and I saw it for myself. I don't need you to tell me about it because I was there. I saw the Lord come over and did a miracle in my life. I saw the Lord change the situation. I was there. I am a witness for my Lord. I know I've got some witnesses. I know I've got some witnesses who have triumphed. I know I have some witnesses who have been through something. I know I have some witnesses who are hanging on and says, Lord, I know that it's not going my way right now, but I'm still a witness. I know I'm hurting right now, but I'm still a witness. I know I'm broke. I have no money, but I'm still a witness. I'm hanging on, Lord. I'm waiting for the power. I want to continue in your word. I will wait until my change comes. Ye shall be witnesses, a testimony, a living testimony. But he makes it qualifies in the Acts 1 and 8. But ye shall receive power after that the Holy Ghost is come upon you, and ye shall be witnesses unto me. Oh, hallelujah. He makes it clear that your Holy Ghost is a witness unto Jesus. In other words, he's saying that your Holy Ghost is not a witness unto your abilities. Your witness is not a witness to your position, but the witness is unto Jesus. Your Holy Ghost, the way you're saved, is to be a witness for Jesus. Hallelujah. And all that he's done. When I think of the goodness of Jesus, hallelujah, hallelujah, and all the things that he has done, my soul cries out, hallelujah. Thank the Lord for saving me. Unto me. Unto me. Jesus places himself at the center of the getting the Holy Ghost. He places himself that you will be a witness, that we will be a witness unto Jesus. Because Jesus has set the mission to go out into all the world and to preach the gospel, hallelujah, to every creature, to every boy, to every girl. Jesus is at the center. As a songwriter writes, Jesus is the center of my joy. When you wake up in the morning, Jesus. When you go to bed at night, Jesus. When you're on your job and you're just looking at them, Jesus. When you're looking at your loved ones and you just don't know what to say, Jesus. Hallelujah. When your money's tight and it don't look right, Jesus. When it feels like, hallelujah, you just don't know what to do on your job, Jesus. When your marriage is not where it should be, Jesus. When your children just seems like you want the Lord to protect them as they go to school, Jesus. When it seems like the children are being lured into sin or lured into the ways of the world, Jesus. Jesus is the center of life. If you got the Holy Ghost, unto me. Unto me. The Holy Ghost is not unto you. It's not to uplift your own self or your own flesh, but the Holy Ghost is to lift up the name of Jesus.

0: Not you, not me, but Jesus. Because when Jesus becomes the center of the mission, when Jesus becomes the center of the gifts that he bestows on you when you get the Holy Ghost, when Jesus is the center, now comes, after you know your purpose is to be a witness unto Jesus, now comes the places. The places. Because he says, when you're a witness, he said, unto me both in Jerusalem and all Judea and Samaria, unto the uttermost parts of the earth. Jesus said, I didn't save you just to get the Holy Ghost and to be a witness. And also, I did save you to get the Holy Ghost and to be a witness unto me. But that doesn't stop there. I need you to go. I need you to take this Holy Ghost that you have, and you need to share it with your family. Hallelujah. Now it's time to go to different places. First of all, in Jerusalem. Start at home, he's telling the disciples. Start where you are and be a witness. Start where you are and lift up the name of Jesus. He said, just getting the Holy Ghost is not enough. Because I'm telling you, he says in Acts 1 and 8, that you need to be a witness both in Jerusalem. And he sees the word both, hallelujah, because he's saying, I don't want you just to stop in your home. I don't want you to stop in your local church. Don't want you to stop in your local community, but in all of Judea. In other words, the mission has to expand. The world needs to know about Jesus. The world needs the Holy Ghost. Hallelujah. Church, I want you not only to be a witness in Jerusalem, but I need to go beyond Jerusalem. I need to go to all of Judea. In other words, go to the surrounding cities and tell them about the good news. He says, I want this gospel to expand. He says, not only when you get this Holy Ghost and to be a witness, not only in Jerusalem, not only in the local territories, but I need you to go to Samaria, because there's somebody that has a different ethnic group. There's somebody that has a different culture. That's somebody that lives in a different continent. There's somebody in Samaria that don't worship your God. There's somebody that's confused about God, but I need those who have the Holy Ghost. I need those who are anointed. I need those who are a witness. I need you to go. I need you to go. I need you to go into all of Jerusalem and Judea and into Samaria. But the Lord didn't stop there. I need all of those who are crying out and calling on my name, all of those who are equipped with the Holy Ghost, I need you to go to the uttermost parts of the earth. I need you to go and spread the word. And I'm here, and thank the Lord that God is able to do exceedingly abundantly all that you may ask or think, expecting greater and continuing in his power. So I'm calling on you today, if you've got the Holy Ghost, continue walking in the Holy Ghost, continue talking in the Holy Ghost, continue believing, and the Lord will take care of you. Church, continue in the power of the Holy Ghost. In Jesus' name, amen.
1: Amen. Let's give the Lord the praise for that message. We're going to continue in the power of the Holy Ghost in Jesus' name. At this time, this is the altar call. If someone here that would like to be baptized in the name of the Lord Jesus Christ, this is your opportunity. You can come now. We will baptize you. You can receive the gift of the Holy Ghost in the name of the Lord Jesus Christ. 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With your tithes and offerings in your hands, could you please stand as we prepare to depart? Heavenly Father, in the name of the Lord Jesus Christ, we thank you for giving us the opportunity to bring back a portion of that which you have blessed us with. Look on those that have an offering to give. Bless those that do not have an offering to give. And bless everyone, Lord Jesus. Open up the windows of heaven and pour out a blessing that there shall not be room enough to receive, that we all shall be able to pour into your house and pour into this ministry. As we prepare to depart from this place, Lord Jesus, let us not depart from your presence. Keep watching us. Keep your eyes on us, Lord Jesus. Guide us in the right way, Lord Jesus, and move all things that the devil meant for evil. Turn them all into good, that you might receive the glory and the praise in the name of the Lord Jesus Christ. Now unto him who is able to keep us from falling and to present us faultless before the presence of his glory with exceeding joy, to the only wise God, our Savior, be glory, majesty, dominion, and power both now and forever. In Jesus' name, amen. If you would like prayer, you can come down here to the altar. We will pray for you. If you would like for prayer, come on down to the altar.
2: All ye heavy laden, come to me and rest.

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0: The second Timothy, it's actually the second and the third chapters that I want to deal with, and I'm not going to deal with a lot of it in this, but verse 1 in chapter 2, he says, "You," and I got a different translation here. I believe this is the NIV. It says, "You therefore, my son, be strong in the grace that is in Christ Jesus." Now Paul is actually setting Timothy up to be a pastor. He's a mentor. He's a coach. He's someone that's pouring into someone. Now, I would say this. Every one of you that are saved today should be leading somebody or be in a position where you're pointing somebody to Christ. That should be a goal of yours. Paul said, follow me as I what? Follow Christ. It's not about what you say. Talking to people is easy, but it's really about living in such a way. And whether you realize it or not, Jesus called us to be salt, and he called us to be what? Light, which means those are two things that influence. Now, many of us, when we start talking about salt, we think culinary only. And I told you that when you look at the Beatitudes in Matthew, you got to go over to Luke. And when you talk about Luke, how he depicted the light and salt, he said the salt was good for the growth. It's almost like a fertilizer. So you are needed to help somebody else grow. Okay? You're needed to help somebody else grow. And then it is a disinfectant, or it is a it's like a perfume smell, because it was for the dung. When people had, I guess y'all understand outhouses too, right? If I use the term outhouse, Kaylee and them wouldn't have a clue what I'm talking about. But that was a place where you went and took care of your business. And so when they had this dung, they put the salt on it that they had gotten from the Dead Sea to disinfect it and to deal with the odor. And so that's what we're placed in the earth to do. Disinfect and stop the contamination. It's wickedness all over your job. People laughing at all kind of jokes and just ungodly. And God has placed you there. Some of you and your families, God has you there to live for him, to be salt. And then there's that element of fertilizer and phosphates and all that stuff that goes into the earth to help it grow. And so God has placed you in a position. Now, you know, y'all would think that, you know, Mr. Howard, that's what they call me at school. Mr. Howard works in a school where I'm a Bible teacher, but that's an easy job. But you know what? As we look over in 2 Timothy, the third chapter, it talks about people that have a form of godliness and they deny the power. One of the worst things in the world is to be around people that are professing to be saved, but you don't see any fruit. I mean, it really disappointed Jesus when he came by and saw a tree that had leaves, but what? No fruit. No fruit. And so that's the real mark that an individual is connected to Jesus Christ, because you will begin to see the fruit in their life. And the fruit we talk about is love, it's joy. Now, let me say this. Some of us, we have taken our script from Hollywood. We've taken our script from romance novels to think that everything is supposed to be good in this earth. Let me give you some scriptures so that I'll help you. Job, it talks about man born of a woman is but a what? Few days and full of trouble. Okay? Jesus said it this way. He says, in this life you shall have tribulation, but be of good cheer. I have overcome the world. And then David said, many are the what? Afflictions of the righteous, but the Lord shall deliver him out of them all. Paul comes back and says, all that live godly, what? Shall suffer persecution. It's not meant to be easy. And when we start watching TV and a whole bunch of stuff, we get deluded when stuff come our way that don't feel good to think something's wrong. No. He's telling Paul here, he says, you, my son, be strong. Why you got to be strong? Because you know what? There's some stuff out there that's going to really test you. There's some stuff that's going to prove whether you're going to stay in the faith or not. Be strong in the grace that is in Christ Jesus. You don't get this strength outside of Jesus. You can go to all the willpower sessions. You can do all the yoga, transcendental meditation you want to. It won't get you through. Be strong in the grace that is in Christ Jesus. And when Paul found himself with a thorn in his flesh, and he said, God, please remove this thing from me. Anybody ever ask God to take some situations away? Remove me off this job? Get this person out of my life? He said, no, I'm not going to do it. I've been catering to you. I've been blessing you. I've been working. Every time you call me, I'm right there. But right now, I'm not. But I'm going to tell you this. My grace is what? It's sufficient. And my strength is made perfect when you weep. In other words, God has got to get you and I to a point where we realize life is too strong and too heavy for me. God, I need you. Oftentimes when I'm marrying individuals, you know, it's in the vows. It says, so help me, God. Well, I think that's a little cute. LeBron and I, we was hollering around there in the house a few times. Help me, God. Get him before I get him, God. Get her. Take care of her. Help me. And that's where life will do you. Your shoulders aren't broad enough. Your back ain't strong enough to deal with all this. And you know what happens? We think we can because you know what? We go get a little Hennessy. Or we go get a little puff. Or we go gamble. And then that's what's kind of helping us what we think stay in balance. But you know what? You buy a car and you keep riding that car. After a while, you're going to hear, they're going to tell you your transmission going bad. Oh, they're going to tell you your radiator's going out. Well, you know what? You taking on that Hennessy and you drinking all the Chirac, you smoking all that stuff. After a while, you're going to go to the doctor. You know what he's going to say? Come here, your test. I see this in you. Your body ain't built for all that stuff. So what did Jesus say? Come unto me, all ye that labor and are what? Heavy laden. I don't know why we want to put Jesus last. I mean, I told you about the couple that was going through marital problems and finally the man said, well, have y'all prayed together? And the man looked over and said, has it come to that? And that's almost like when some of us are, the last thing we want to do is bow our knees. The last thing we want to do is say, God, please help me. And sometimes it's a cancer diagnosis that you get. Sometimes it's an eviction notice that you get. Sometimes it's a judge that's looking at you that has the power to write so many years that you spend in the penitentiary before we say, Lord, help. He said, be strong in the grace which is in Christ Jesus. And then he says, now listen, once you get this thing, Timothy, he said, now the things that you heard about me or from me, he says, now you heard it in the public, in the congregation, in the synagogue, or in the temple. He said, I want you to commit to what? Faithful men. Now listen, everybody's not going to be faithful with this thing. There's some people that are not faithful. And listen, when the Lord comes back to gather his Jews, the thing that he's going to say to those that make it, he's going to say, well done, thou good and faithful servant. Man, stop worrying about how many likes you're getting. Stop worrying about what the people are saying. Make sure that you are faithful unto Jesus. And oftentimes, your faithfulness is going to come when nobody's around. Just what you doing with God. God want to see. And the devil standing there watching because he know what he putting on. And God watch it. And it's all about what you're going to do for the Lord. How much are you going to surrender? And if you mess up, he's going to want to see you get back up. Lord, please help me, God. Some of us, you done messed up now. You're trying to fake it till you make it. Don't do that. The Bible talks about the judgment shall begin at the house of God. This ain't the place to play. This is not a playground. The world that we live in is a battleground. It is not a playground. How many of y'all seen pictures of Ukraine and all of the war-torn stuff in the background? This is what we're dealing with in the earth. The enemy is taking people out of here. He's taking people out of here. You get on the devil turf if you want. You may not make it back. It's your best bet to humble yourself. Listen, the Bible says it's a fearful thing to fall into the hands of a living God. Don't play with God. Get you a Nintendo or a PlayStation. Don't play with God. Then make sure that you know what, when you fall into sin, that you know what, you deal with that stuff. And he's telling Timothy, he said, listen, I want you to commit this to faithful people. The Lord has impressed upon me to go out. And you know what? I'm getting ready to get back in the park. So those of you, we may do park on Sunday. The Zoom that made y'all lazy. Y'all showing up to Zoom in pajamas and hair wraps and a whole bunch of stuff. So I got to bring you out in the park. Let people see you worship. Let people see you can praise him. Isn't that what it's all about? There are people that's on their way to hell, y'all. And it may not mean nothing to you. It's just another 64-year-old person. That's what we read in the paper. And it's just somebody else that got shot. It's just somebody else that got shot. That's somebody's child. That's somebody's uncle. That's somebody's daddy. That's somebody's sister. They're just plunging to eternity with a Christless, without Christ. And many of us don't even think twice. It doesn't even bother us. And so then he goes on to say in verse number, he said, you must endure hardness as a good soldier of Jesus Christ. So now he's saying, I want you to be a soldier. Now, this is important that we realize this. This is not cute. Now, I had you put, black and red on the day. Now, if you were to go to the military, you don't get to wear your Reeboks. Things you first get is your haircut. You lose your dreads. You lose all your cute look and your identity that you had. But they strip your identity because you're now a soldier. You're property of the United States Army or Marine Corps, whoever it is. So he says, listen, he says, you therefore must endure hardness as a good soldier of Jesus Christ. No man engaged in warfare entangles himself with the affairs of this life. Why? That he may please him who have chosen him to be a soldier. Okay, so listen, there's a dedication that's involved when you're a soldier. There's a dedication. And some of us ain't dedicated to nothing. We're not. And then some of us are dedicated to other things, other entities. Your child's Little League. You're dedicated to the PTA. You're dedicated to whatever. But we're not dedicated to the things of God. When God speaks, do you obey him? Because that was one of the things that soldiers have, is that you follow orders. You don't get to say, well, you know, I don't think we should go that way, Sergeant. I think we can go this way. He said, no, I want you to take the hill. Yeah, but they got guns up there, and this way is the back way. We can sneak up on them. No, I need you to do this. And that's just how we go. God has instructions for each of us. You may not understand. Some of you been wanting to leave the job for a while. God said, no, I need you there. I need you to be light, and I need you to be salt. You think it's about your money. You think it's about your insurance. You think it's about your time and grade. It's not about any of that. God has a purpose and a plan. There's somebody watching your life that they may, their clock may be ticking, and they need to watch Jason just another year. That's why it's so important that you stay dedicated as a soldier. Then it keeps going. He says, also, if anyone competes in athletics, he is not crowned unless he competes according to the rules. Okay, so now he talks about being a athlete and the discipline that it takes to be an athlete. Yesterday, Bernard had a basketball game, and he shot the free throw, and he saw he was missing, and he took off after the ball. The ref blew the whistle before he could get in there good. If you're not supposed to cross the line. There's some things that many of us are crossing the line. You're not doing the word right. I don't know if you know the word or if you're just ignoring the word, but you can't harbor unforgiveness. You can't just talk about people. This is what the Lord, you got to be disciplined. You would want to say something, but you can't. And there are times when you're in certain settings and people will drop names or drop things just to get you talking. And you haven't figured it out yet. You got to operate in discipline. And I told you now, if you're not disciplined, then God will discipline you. Because every son that he loves, he corrects. If you say you hear, is he going to correct you? So you need to be disciplined. Now, when athletes are competing at the highest level, it's really about what they eat. Any ever been to a track meet? Any guys ever been to a track meet? Ain't nobody eating Ben's chili bowl on the side before their next meet. They eating grapes. They eating, peaches and, you know, light stuff. They're disciplined. And some of us are taking in the wrong things. I don't know why you're still watching all that stuff every night. I don't know why you're still reading all this stuff that's not going to help you. And we should know by now that the horoscope, listen to the way it said, horror. Did it scare? And some of us are tapping into other things as opposed to just being disciplined and stay with God and take this thing one day at a time. Although you may not see progress, you're still growing. You're moving forward in God. But you know what? Sometimes we look over at what people are doing. People are going to mess you up. Man, I'm telling you, look, I'm trying to look unto Jesus, who is the what? The author and the finisher. When Peter was walking on water, what was he doing? What was he doing? He was walking on water. And the only way he was able to do it was he took the one word that Jesus gave him. He says, come. He held on to that word and he watched Jesus. Then all of a sudden he lost his focus and started looking. And that's what happens to many of us. You leave here, man, you feel pretty good. Man, you do pretty good. And then all of a sudden, your routine kick in. Here come the devil. Come on, turn that TV on. Come on, let's check out, see what's going on with this. And let's get back into this. And fall back into your breath. Man, you got to understand, you got to be disciplined. An athlete is disciplined. You got to be dedicated like a soldier. A soldier. Do soldiers get up at a certain time? Yeah. And you know, it's a level of discipline. And I was telling Bernard today, I said, B, let me say this, man. You got to create a routine for yourself. Some of us don't have a routine. Now, after you play football, when you play a sport, the last thing you want to do is, oh, my God, I got to go to the bathroom. You will get yanked out the game. So you try to eat a diet that you know you can handle. If it's peanut butter and jelly, my dad used to, I used to not eat in the morning. He would take me and give me a Mr. Good Bar, not a Mr. Good Bar, a Hershey's with almond or something like that. It was some chocolate. And that was his logic. He said, chocolate give you a little energy. And I looked forward to that because I didn't eat in the morning. Well, if you wake up the next day or game day and try to eat some eggs and bacon and potatoes and carrot oil, and next thing you know, your stomach all, and I'll never forget, I was at this one game scrimmage and I just didn't do good. My stomach was churning and I'm trying to, damn, said all this. It wasn't working. It wasn't working. And many of us, we're not routine oriented. Or if we do, it's a bad routine. It's a bad habit. You got to change that. And some of us have trouble changing it. So you know what? So help me, God. And that's where fasting comes in. And the Bible talks about afflicting. That was the a thing that God had given me this week. And it was over in the Old Testament, afflict themselves. In other words, it's not so much about your outward appearance, but it's about your inward posture being disciplined before God. That you have to put some things off that are pleasurable for the sake of getting in line with God and alignment. You need to be realigned. And some of us don't want to take the time to be realigned. We just want to keep it going, keep it nice and easy and flowing and everything, and it's not flowing well. And then we go to the next one. It says, the hard worker, verse number 6, the hard working farmer must be first to partake of the crops. Consider what I say, and may the Lord give you understanding in all these things, in all things. Now, the farmer, he's diligent. He's hardworking. Now, you know what? It's interesting because LaRon works hard throughout the day, and I go to bed early, and I'm up in the middle of the night. Sometimes I'm mopping. Sometimes I'm washing clothes. Sometimes I'm doing things that maybe she didn't hit. And it's so important that you understand that in the Old Testament, if you consider going back to a Hebrew mindset, if you didn't go out in the harvest to gather your stuff, you didn't eat. And so it's a little different today. You know, I could just picture some women got husbands and they getting ready to go to work spraying the perfume. And he's saying, can you turn that light off? I'm trying to sleep. And that's a problem. Okay, maybe some of y'all, it's okay, but that's a problem. Because he should be diligent. Every one of us should have a level of diligence about us, where we're willing to work and do things and prepare ourselves, because God is saying there's going to be a storm. There's going to be circumstances that arise. So you need to always be diligent in doing the things of God. And some of us don't have a work ethic, man. And you know what? In the church, we want to shout over everything. And one of the things that my wife and I told our kids, we are not going to raise you to be church bums. You can shout. You can jump. You know how to wear your clothes and, you know, look good in them. But you can't even be productive in the work world. So you got to be diligent, not just in the work world, because you got people that are good in that arena, but they don't have any relationship with God. So you've got to be balanced. And so you don't let the world consume you. Because remember now, there are going to be people that are too busy for even the things of God. So you got to know, you got to have a legitimate relationship. So we talk about the dedication of a soldier, right? The discipline of an athlete. And then the diligence of a farmer. Farmers get up early in the morning. I can remember my dad before the sun even, you know, the sun was just rising. And he was out there picking some of the vegetation off of the plants in his garden. And he was up early. And some of us, we miss it. God is trying to wake you up, get you to do things, prepare yourself spiritually. And you just love sleep so much. And you know why? Because your diet is bad. You're watching all the wrong stuff and you just don't have it in you to perk up. And this, like this, once you get on a roll, you get to a one day good, you get to a couple of days good, you got to fight to keep it going now. And you got to take yourself to that next level. You got to have a vision on where God is trying to take you. And that vision won't happen until you spend time with God. Everybody just want to be in public. But Jesus, look at him. In the midst of the crowd thronging him, pressing on him, he would slip out. So that he can get with his father, so he can get his instructions, so he can stay grounded. People will pump you up, Oh, Pastor Al, you so. Oh, Pastor. Oh, Mr. Al, you this. We don't want to hit him. No, no, no. You ain't going to pump my head up. I got to go back to hear what God is saying. And God said, you know what? You're little this. You need to work on that. You need to check this. See, some of us are not getting our instructions from God. Now, Jesus said it this way, and I'm closing. He says, my sheep, they what? They hear my voice. And let me give you the imagery of the sheepfolk. He said, I'm a good shepherd. I'm the good shepherd. And I take my sheep and I lead them. You know what the 23rd Psalm say? He says, the Lord is my shepherd, I shall not want. He maketh me lie down in green pasture. Now, when we start talking about God making you, don't be keep deferring God. Not now, God. Not now, God. Because some of you are going to find yourself in a hospital room where you're restricted from all movement. Because you know what? You refuse to listen to what God had to say. He says in John, the 10th chapter, my sheep, they hear my voice. And even when the shepherds were out with their sheep, and there were numerous shepherds, and their sheep mingled together, but the sheep for this shepherd would recognize their shepherd's voice. And when he was leaving, and LeBron will tell you, there was a game when, who was it playing, and they wasn't playing in the basketball game? Was it Lil B? It was Lil B. And I went over to the coach. I said, the coach, you had me drive all this way and pay all this money to come in the game. You told me to bring my son. You ain't playing. I said, come on, y'all, let's go. And we walked across the court. All of us looked like ducks crossing the highway. My sheep, they what? Hear my voice. And another's, they will not what? Follow. Them sheep started following their shepherd's voice. Hey, let's go. I don't know how it sounded. I don't know how the shepherd, I'm not Hebrew. But they followed their shepherd's voice. Now, the shepherd would sleep at the gate. There was only one door into the sheepfold. And he was there to protect the sheep. Now, what God is saying, I'm going to protect you, but you got to stay confined. You trying to be everywhere and be all up in everything. And it's almost like a sheep that's trying to get over there. He see the wolves over there. Oh, look at their fur. Wonder if they can pat mine to there. You go over there and get eaten alive. The bear, the lion. And that's what we're going to do. We're going to get into something. And my kids used to always say, but dad, why you always got to make everything a bad ending? Well, you got to think about that. It could happen. And that was the thing that the shepherd would do. He would watch. His job was not an easy job. Because you know what he had to do? He had to watch the sheep. And what did David do during that interim time that he was doing? He took his harp out as he's looking at it, and he starts singing. I will bless thee, O Lord. Some of us ain't sang to the Lord in a long time. And then guess what? When all of a sudden the lion, he had to raise up and defend. Now, I wonder how many of you guys are actually praying for your children. I really want to know how many of you are praying for your children. Karen prays. She called hers out by name. Zakia, Jacoby. I'm trying to memorize them, Karen. I'm going to get it. And many of us, we're not acting as a shepherd for our own home, for our spouse. We complain it. We're walking by sight and not by faith. LeBron makes me so upset sometimes because he just ain't getting it. LeBron come to a defense and say, but he ain't but 15. I say, you're right. And so what I got to do is start looking through the eyes of faith. God, you're going to get him there. God, you're going to bless him. But I got to be tough on him still, and I still got to lay down the law. Am I making sense, y'all? But I'm walking through the eyes of faith. I'm speaking through the eyes of faith. Now, the good shepherd, he would lay down his life for the sheep. Then the brothers, we get this kingdom man thing that we're dealing with, and we're talking about laying down your life for your spouse. That don't mean when the burglar comes, I got it, honey. No, that means, you know, it might be something you got to take down in an argument. And you kind of know you're right. You take down. And you let God deal with it. You know what? And that's not always an easy thing because sometimes these women can be strong. These ain't Hebrew women either, are they? Y'all ain't Hebrew either. They strong. And so, you know, it can get kind of. But, you know, somebody got to have enough God to say, no. I'm going to be swift to hear. I'm going to be slow to speak. Because, you know, in the world, you got to be able to what? God, and you got to be able to give it right back. But when you come over to the Lord's side, you got to run lawfully. Swift to hear. God, what you say? Oh, shut up. Okay, I got you. It's slow to anger and slow to speak. And that's not always an easy thing. So what you going to do? Be strong in the what? The grace that is in Christ Jesus. God's trying to get us to that place. Now, listen, I just wanted to give you some thoughts this morning as we move forward. I don't nearly have enough time to unpack all this morning. I did want to go to the third chapter real quick so we can read a little bit of this. And we're just going to walk through. In fact, I want you to read it at home. 2 Timothy, the third chapter, verses 1 through, I guess we can go all the way down. Man, the whole chapter. But it says this, know also that in the last days perilous times will come, for men will be lovers of themselves. Okay, we're in the last days, lovers of themselves. Okay, you love you so much you don't want to fast. You got to keep feeding you. Okay? Lovers of money, boasters. We think that money answers all things. Now, see, what we got to do is understand when Solomon was writing that, he was excluding God from his quest to find the meaning of life. And so as a person without God, yeah, money does answer all things. But when you get God in the equation, he says, yeah, I'm going to give you money, but it ain't for you to love. You love me with all your heart. And then he says, and I'll provide you everything. I'm going to supply your need. And then it talks about boasters. You got to be humble, proud. Look at that. Blasphemers, disobedient to parents, unthankful, unholy, unloving, unforgiving. Now, these are different translations that I have here. Slanderers without self-control. I got no self-control. We had this chat at my school, the staff, the faculty, and we were, I think it was during that snow. And one of the mothers, she said, I just can't stop eating. And I started laughing to myself. I said, but she ain't by herself. She was honest. She said, I just can't stop eating. You know how it is when you close in the house sometimes, you just find yourself going back to the refrigerator, going back and forth. And it's almost like no control. And you got to be able to push away. You've got to be able to control yourself. I like playing the video game. But you know what? At some point in time, guess what? I got to turn it down. I got to do what God is telling me to do. And if it don't fit, it don't fit. And that's when you know that you are beginning to master this flesh. And then it goes on to say, despisers of good, traitors, headstrong, haughty, lovers of pleasures rather than lovers of God, having a form of godliness but denying its power. And he says, from such people turn away.
1: 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Again, that number is 202-494-0828. Until next week, may God bless you and continue in the Word.
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0: 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Thank you for joining us today. Call a friend, call a neighbor, and tell them that the Message of Hope radio broadcast is on the air. And now, here is our pastor, Elder Charles Cunningham.
1: Praise God, praise God. Greetings to you there in our listening audience. This is Elder Cunningham speaking with you now, coming to you over this very fine radio station, coming to let you know there is a message of hope in the Word of God. And thank you, Christina Johnson, for bringing us on the air, for all of you that have joined with us on this beautiful Sunday morning. We are thanking God for you. Amen. Praise God on today. Praise God. We'll be beginning a new message. Amen. That message is entitled Free Water. Yes. Amen. Praise God. God, amen. Praise God, offers us a drink. Amen. Praise God. If we're thirsty, amen. Praise God. He offers it without cost and without charge. Amen. Praise God. It is, amen. Praise God, free water. But more than that, amen. Praise God, it is living water. Amen. Praise God. The water that we desire. Amen. Praise God. If we are to have life eternal. So call that friend. Call that neighbor and let them know that the Message of Hope radio broadcast is on the air. Amen and amen. Welcome. If you're a first-time listener, pray that you will become a regular listener to this radio broadcast. Amen. Praise God. Thanking God for. Amen. Praise God. Also this morning, the privilege of prayer. We can go to God. Amen. Praise God. We can lay before Him. Amen. Praise God. What our needs are. And we can be assured. Amen. Praise God. That God will hear us when we call. David declares. Amen. Praise God. Concerning. Amen. Our God. That. Amen. He is the Lord of our help and our strength. And He is. Amen. Praise God. The God. Amen. Praise God. That never fails. And David declares also that God is His light and His salvation. And so the God that offers, amen, free water, amen, praise God, is the God also that is our life and our salvation, causing us to know, praise God, that we don't have to fear, only to trust in God. Let's get ready and pray.

just God, our Heavenly Father, God, we thank you, Lord God, for this privilege again today, oh God, to come before you in prayer, to lay down, amen, praise God, what, amen, praise God, our needs are, amen, praise God, to understand that, amen, praise God, you are for us a present and help in the time of trouble, to praise you, Lord God, for the mighty works that you've already done, to give you thanks, Lord God, that you are yet, amen, providing, amen, praise God, answer after answer, amen, praise God, we need not turn and run in circles seeking answer when the answer lies totally, amen, with you. Help us, Lord God, to make that straight line. Oh God, to come, amen, praise God, amen, directly to you, to come to you, Lord God, to find our help, amen, to find the grace that we need, oh God, in the time of trouble. We ask you now, look out over this, oh God, radio audience, amen, you see all the varied needs, you see all, amen, the different conditions, you see all, amen, praise God, and every one, amen, praise God, of the troubles of life. Oh God, bless us, Lord God, to come to you. Bless us, Lord God, to seek your face. Bless us, Lord, to look, amen, in your word and find, amen, praise God, that there, amen, in the word of God, there, oh God, in the presence of God, there with you, Lord, is our answer. Help us, Lord God, amen, praise God, to come boldly, amen, I mean come boldly, oh God, to your throne, because, Lord God, it is your good pleasure to help us, to show us who you are, oh God, to make ways in our lives, to cause us to be delivered, that we might know that you are God above even our most severe circumstances. We ask you to bless us now, and Lord, bless all of those under the sound of our voice this morning. Help us to understand, Lord, the final answer, the final answer, the final answer is you, Lord. My final answer, it is Jesus. Lord, bless us now and keep us and grant us victory as we seek your face. We ask it in the precious and in the mighty name of Jesus. We all pray, and all the people said, amen.

0: amen. Thank God for our prayer on this morning. Thank God for all of you that joined with us in prayer. Amen. Knowing that our God is a prayer answering God. All right. Praise God. We thank God for you. We want to take a moment, invite you to visit us on the web. We are MountZionApostolicChurch.org. Amen. Reach out to us there and you can find the sermon, amen, praise God, there, amen, online. Also, amen, come and visit us, amen. Morning worship begins at 11 a.m. We are located at 4606 Leroy Gorham Drive, amen, in Capitol Heights, Maryland. That is just on the Maryland side of Eastern Avenue, a short walk away from that metro station stop that is called Dean Wood on the Orange Line. So come on by. Help us lift up that wonderful name of the Lord. All right, praise God, holding the seat for you. Amen, praise God. Come on, amen, praise God. The doors, amen, of the church are truly open. All right, praise God, today, amen, praise God. The message is free water. Let's go to church.
1: In the, amen, praise God, text, praise God, of Isaiah, chapter number 55, as we move back there, praise God, amen, praise God, as, amen, praise God, we are hearing, praise God, the call, as it were, the call of God. God wants to get our attention, can you say amen? And especially in times like these, amen, we need to give attention, amen, to God. His call through Isaiah was, ho! Everyone that thirsteth. Amen, praise God. He, amen, praise God. If we are not mindful, amen, praise God, as we read this text, we might read over it and think that the call is to everyone. We might think, praise God, that this call is to each and every, amen, individual, praise God, to hear, amen, the call of the Lord. But when we look more closely, we see, praise God, that the call is restrictive. The call is not for everyone. Amen, praise God. The call, amen, praise God, is, amen, praise God, restricted to those who are thirsty.
2: Amen. That's so true.
1: To your neighbor, amen, praise God. The call, amen, that is given, praise God, by, amen, praise God, amen, praise God. Isaiah, as he calls to everyone that thirsty. Amen. If you're thirsty, amen, praise God. If you have a desire for water, amen, praise God, he makes the call to you. He goes on here, amen, praise God, and he says, and he that hath no money, come ye. And so then, praise God, we are, amen, hearing Isaiah make the call first to those that are thirsty. And he is saying to them, amen, even if you have no money, I want you to come. Can you say amen? And as he goes further, praise God, as we're looking at this, we may be confused because he says, amen, praise God, if you don't have no money, I want you to come, but I want you to buy. So wait a minute, Isaiah, you're calling me, amen, to come, amen. You said I don't need money, but I still need to buy. I tell your neighbor, praise God, I don't need money. But I still need to buy.
2: Yes, yes.
1: Can you say amen?
2: Amen.
1: Yes, amen, praise God. Buying is about an exchange. Can you say amen?
2: Yes,
1: amen, praise God. You give, amen, up something to receive something. Can you say amen? And amen, praise God. Amen. God, amen, praise God. If we are not, amen, mindful of how he speaks to us, we will miss the point
2: amen.
1: That God is making to
2: right.
1: us. Can you say amen? The water is free in the context that it will be freely given. Can you say amen? Tell your neighbor, the water is free in the context that it will be freely given. But I still need to buy. Can you say amen? He tells me, praise God, look, amen, praise God, I want you to buy. Amen. Praise God. I want you to eat. Yay. I want you to come and buy wine and milk without money and without price. Can you say amen? And so then, praise God, automatically we see then, praise God, that, amen, our exchange, amen, praise God, our buying is not going to be from the material.
2: Amen.
1: Can you say amen? We can't buy this with money. Amen, praise God. There is no price put upon it, because if it were, you couldn't afford it.
2: Amen.
1: Can you say amen? And so he calls us, amen, praise God, to come, and he calls us to buy, amen, without money, amen, praise God, and without cost. The principle laid down here by Isaiah, we see again, amen, in the word of God, because, amen, God tells us, amen, praise God, to seek first the kingdom of heaven and his righteousness, and all of the things will be added unto you. And so then, praise God, we are to understand that, amen, seeking spiritual things provide, amen, tangible things. Can you say amen? I tell your neighbor, seeking spiritual things, amen, praise God, provide, amen, the other things that I need in life.
2: Amen.
1: Amen, praise God. But seeking the natural things does not provide the spiritual things.
2: Amen. Come on,
1: can you say amen? And so then, praise God, if I seek, amen, praise God, after that, amen, praise God, that, amen, is spiritual, amen, praise God, what I get is more than just the spirit. I get all of the other things that I need.
2: Amen.
1: Can you say amen? Amen. But if I seek the things, amen, praise God, all I'm going to wind up with is some things.
2: Amen.
1: And things don't endure.
2: I
1: tell your neighbor, praise God, amen, praise God, they won't last. But God wants to give us, amen, praise God, that will last us. And so then, praise God, we say, well, amen, what then is, amen, the exchange? What is it that we buy with, amen, if it's not going to be money? Amen, praise God. How are we going to purchase, amen, praise God, that water, amen, praise God, that Isaiah tells us about? What's the exchange? And the exchange is faith.
2: Amen.
1: Amen, praise God, because by faith, amen, praise God, we can purchase, amen, praise God, the things that we need.
2: Amen.
1: Amen, praise God. That faith, amen, praise God, will bring us, amen, into the place where we receive of God everything that we need. We will receive it by faith in him. And so, praise God, in the waters, praise God, and in, amen, praise God, the, amen, economy of God, amen, praise God, he says to us, buy wine. So then getting water also provides for us the wine, because he says, buy the wine. And the wine, amen, and don't go there, I ain't talking about that one, amen, praise God, but I'm talking about, amen, praise God, the joy that the wine is symbolic of. I'll tell your neighbor, praise God, amen, praise God. He encourages us to, amen, come and to buy wine, amen, praise God. And so then, praise God, in our purchase, amen, of this living water, or this free water, this abundant water, amen, praise God, it brings us into the place where we receive more than just the water, amen, we receive joy as well. I'll tell God, thank you for the joy of ourselves.

Either to sustain me. The bread that we need, amen, praise God, is not that natural bread, amen, because that will only sustain you for a while, amen. But the bread that we need, amen, praise God, is identified as the Lord Jesus Christ, amen, praise God, because he tells, amen, the nation, praise God, that, amen, your fathers, they ate manna, but they're dead. And so then that bread only sustained, amen, praise God, for a period of time. But he pointed to himself to let it be known that this is the true bread that came down from heaven. That if a man eat thereof, amen, you will live, amen, eternally. And so, praise God, in that idea of, amen, praise God, the water that God gives us, amen, praise God, is not only joy. It is not only, amen, praise God, amen, and maintenance and strength. It's also bread, amen, praise God, that will cause us to live and not to die. And so then, praise God, God, amen, uses Isaiah to call to the thirsty. Tell your neighbor, praise God, the things that we want, amen, God to provide for us is provided on condition of our thirst. Tell your neighbor, he that hungers and thirst after righteousness will be filled. Amen. But you've got to have that, amen, desire on the inside. You've got to have that thirst moving on the inside. Amen. Praise God. To be able to purchase by faith what we have need of from God. And so, praise God. Amen. Praise God. There is, amen, praise God, the satisfaction of the natural man that comes from, amen, quenching thirst by natural water. Amen, praise God. But, amen, the spiritual man, amen, also needs, amen, praise God, to have his thirst quenched. Can you say amen? David reflects to the heart by the water brook, and he declares, amen, praise God, as that deer, amen, has the desire to drink, he says, so does my soul thirst after thee, O God. Amen. Tell your neighbor, God want us thirsty. Amen. Praise God. Amen. Praise God. If you're satisfied, you won't be drinking. Amen. Praise God. But if you are thirsty, amen, praise God, you will have a desire, amen, to have that water that comes from the Lord. Look at your neighbor and tell him, amen, praise God, God wants you thirsty. Amen. Praise God. He wants you thirsty. Because there are some things that he wants to put in your life that he won't be able to put in your life unless you are thirsty. Tell your neighbor, amen, praise God, amen. I gotta be thirsty. You gotta be thirsty. We gotta be thirsty so that we can receive of God, amen, praise God, that what he desires, amen, to give us. Amen, praise God. And what he desires to give us, amen, praise God, is, amen, praise God, that water. Amen. The woman, praise God, that he met at the well, hallelujah, had a question for God, because, amen, Jesus now is telling her, amen, praise God, that you could have asked me for water. Amen, praise God. Amen. If you just knew who I was, you could have asked me for water, and I would have given you, amen, living water. Can you say amen? Amen, praise God. And so, praise God, God wants us to know that we can ask him, amen, for water. Amen, praise God, that he can provide not only the water, but that that comes along with it as we desire, amen, to drink from that fountain. The woman's question, praise God, was looking at Jesus, praise God, and understanding the natural aspect of the well, that the well was deep, and that he had nothing, amen, to draw with. Can you say amen? And so, praise God, the natural question that came out of her, amen,
mind was, amen, relative to, amen, him having nothing to draw with and talking about water, amen, praise God, she wanted to know whence, amen, where are you going to get this water from that

0: You're talking to me about, where is this water, amen, coming from that you are speaking to me of? Amen, praise God. And the Lord begins to explain to her, amen, praise God, you need to take your eyes off the natural well and look at me. Tell your neighbor, a lot of times we are fixated on the natural well, but that's not where your help comes from. Amen. A lot of times we're looking at the natural well, amen, but that well will run dry, amen. A lot of times, amen, praise God, we are not able to see beyond, amen, praise God, the water, praise God, that we desire. Can you say amen? You know how it is, amen. In the natural right now, a lot of us have had to deal with some water bills. Can you say amen? Sometimes you didn't want to pay it, but you knew you had to because you needed the water. Can you say amen? Yeah, it came down free from heaven, but once it fell, amen, men put a price on it. And these days, amen, praise God, the price is really steep. Can you say amen? And amen, praise God, in the natural, praise God, we would get excited if somebody told us there's some free water over there. Can you say amen? We might get in a hurry to go get some cases. Can you say amen? We wouldn't go just get a bottle. Amen. And some of us like that special water. Can you say amen? Tell your neighbor, praise God, we don't just like any water. We want it, amen, a special brand that we are looking for. And if they told you that water was free, oh Lord, you'd be making your way down and asking, how much can I get? And if they told you you could have all you want, amen, praise God, you'd be back, amen, with a truck, amen, trying to rent a trailer, amen, to load up on that free water. Can you say amen? Tell your neighbor, praise God, amen. The woman at the well heard about, amen, this water, but she didn't know where it was coming from. And so then, praise God, amen, God began to tell her, look, this water, if you drink of it, you're going to thirst all over again. Tell your neighbor, it won't last. Amen. The provision of the world, it won't last. Amen. It won't take you but so far. Amen. Praise God. A lot of times it won't take you far enough because you're going to wind up needy all over again. Amen. Praise God. But thanks be to God that when God provides for us, our provision never runs out. I tell your neighbor, amen, my provision is from God. And because it's from God, I ain't got to worry about my provision running out. I will always have sufficient to what I need, because what I need, it comes from God. And so, praise God, amen, Jesus looks at the woman and tells her, praise God, look, that water, amen, that you're looking at in that well, that you say I need a cord to draw it out with, that water will fail you, but I got some water. Can you say amen? How many know God got water? Amen. Pray God, that is living water. Amen. Pray God. And he said to this woman, the water that I will give you, it will be in you a well of water. How many know that every child of God has a reservoir? Oh yeah. Tell your neighbor, I got a reservoir. Amen. In me. I don't walk in dry places worried about being thirsty, because I got a reservoir down in my soul. I tell your neighbor, I can walk through, amen, the driest of places and still have a praise down on the inside, because, amen, I can draw from the well of water that's in me. And if I can't draw, it'll spring up. Amen. To bless me. Can you say amen? Amen. In me will be a well of water. And Jesus said it will spring up, amen, to everlasting life. I tell your neighbor, amen, every day that I live as being redeemed by the Lord, I walk with, amen, the provision of water that God has given me. But not only do I have, amen, the water, I've got wine of joy. Can you say amen? I got milk that will give me strength. I got bread that I can eat, amen, that will carry me through any journey of my life. I tell your neighbor, if you on a journey, you need to be equipped with some supply, because you can't make the journey on your own without the supply.
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0: If ye then be risen with Christ, seek those things which are above, where Christ sitteth on the right hand of God. Set your affection on things above, not on things on the earth. For ye are dead, and your life is hid with Christ in God. When Christ, who is our life, shall appear, then shall he also appear with him in glory. Mortify therefore your members which are upon the earth, fornication, uncleanness, inordinate affection, evil concupiscence, and covetousness, which is idolatry. For which things' sake the wrath of God cometh on the children of disobedience. Praise the Lord, everyone. I have just read from Colossians chapter 3, verses 1 through 5. Greetings in the name of our Lord and Savior Jesus Christ. We give God glory for this another wonderful privilege, having Bishop Van Bynum and Minister Sheldon Alling, amen, helping out with the ministry of this broadcast, which is and continue to be a blessing to many. Of course, we give God all the glory, all the praise, and all the honor. We want to invite you to stop by our church and worship the Lord with us. Of course, our church is located, amen, at 5908 Addison Road in Seat Pleasant, Maryland. Our zip code 20743. 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Our phone number 301-499-5524. 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We also want to invite you to come to prayer meeting. We have prayer meeting on Tuesday morning at the church. You're invited. God knows in times like these, we need to pray more. Our hearts and our prayers goes out to the people of Nepal and China. That devastating flooding. Oh my God, what a sight. And also there's flooding in America also. Many lives have been lost. And of course, our condolences and our prayers goes out to the many families, amen, that have lost loved ones in Nepal, China, and in the United States, flooding. In times like these, we just need to pray for one another. Also, we want to invite you, amen, to our health fair. Our health fair is a free registration. Come by. It is held on the 12th of September at our church, 11 a.m. to 3 p.m. That is health fair. Your health, your body, amen, is important to take good care of. Amen. We do vital checks, fitness and nutrition, mental health, natural body care, health juicing and wellness, and we'll have free giveaway also. Amen. Please come by at the Mount Olivet, New Mount Olivet Apostolic Church Health Fair, the 12th of September. Amen. And you will enjoy, amen, the studying and learning more on how to take care of yourself. God bless you. Wednesday evening, amen, at 6:45, we have prayer on Zoom. Amen. On Zoom also at 7 p.m., we have Bible study, and we are presently studying, amen, the book of Acts, Acts chapter 17, going into Acts chapter 18. May God bless you to tune in, amen, and be blessed as we study together the Word of God. May God bless you to do so. We will continue to pray for those who have requested prayer. The names are many. Amen. God knows who you are. But for you, we are praying. And perhaps someone, amen, listening to the broadcast right now, you had a need and you have desired or even wanted someone to pray for you. For you also, we are praying even now. Come with us as we go into the throne room of Almighty God. God of Abraham, yes, you are the God of Isaac. You are the God of Jacob. You are Ishmael's God. God, we thank you. We give you all the glory. We give you all the praise for the many things that you have done for us. We are praying for those families in Nepal, China, and in the United States where the family members were impacted, amen, severely by the flooding. God, we pray that you will comfort the bereaved families. Strengthen them, I pray. Keep them, I pray, in their hour of bereavement. In your holy name, Jesus. That man, that woman, that boy, even right now, needs prayer. For you, we are praying that the Lord will touch you right now. Touch them, I pray, my Lord. Heal them that are sick. So many diseases going around. So many have lost loved ones. Oh, God, comfort the bereaved families, I pray. Heal those that are sick, we pray. We say thank you. And God, we give you all the glory. We give you all the praise. We give you all the honor. In your holy name, Jesus, we pray. Amen and amen. Bringing us the word of God at this time, none other than our assistant pastor, Bishop Van Bynum, Sr. Hear he him.
1: Praise the Lord, everyone. Thank you, Bishop. Amen. Praise the Lord, everyone. This is the day that the Lord has made. And yes, we are yet rejoicing and we're glad in it. Amen. We give God thanks. Amen. For this time, we exalt him for this time to, amen, come to you and encourage you in the Lord. We honor our Lord God. Amen. First of all, we honor him for his blessings. Amen. For knowledge and understanding that he has given us of who he is and what it is that we must do. We give him thanks to our pastor, Bishop Hopeton W. Mayer. Amen. To our technician, Minister Sheldon Allen. We give thanks. Amen. Because God has blessed us. Amen. He has blessed us, enabled us, amen, to be a blessing to someone. Yes, someone needs to hear the word. Someone needs to know that God loves them, amen, that God is able, amen, to deliver them, amen, whatever the time may be, amen. God is able. The writer said, whatever the time may be, God will take care of you. Someone needs to know that, and we've come to let you know that the God that we serve, the God that created you, brother, the God that created you, sister, he loves you, and he is able, amen, to keep you. He's able to deliver you. So we want to encourage you, amen, in the word of the Lord. Hallelujah. We want you to know that no matter what your, amen, case may be, no matter where you may be, God is able to deliver you. And we want you to know that, yes, he's waiting to hear, amen, from you. He's waiting to hear your cry. Hallelujah. We want to speak to you just very briefly from the word of the scriptures, amen, the word of God, amen, concerning, hallelujah, when your faith is tested, when your faith is tested. The Bible declares unto us that without faith, it's impossible to please God. Amen. And they that come to God must believe that he is, and that he is the rewarder of them that diligently seek him. Hallelujah. And faith comes by hearing the word, and hallelujah, the word of God. So when you hear the word and when you get faith, hallelujah, and that, hallelujah, puts you in line to, amen, to repent, amen, to receive God and receive the Holy Ghost, hallelujah, be filled with his power, hallelujah, and go on, amen, to be baptized in Jesus' name. Yes, hallelujah. Yes, in the name of the Father, in the name of the Son, and in the name, hallelujah, of the Holy Ghost, name of the Father, Son, and Holy Ghost. Yes, that name is Jesus. Amen. When you have done that and you are filled with the Holy Ghost, hallelujah, you're filled with power. Amen. We say you walk, amen, you rise from the watery grave to walk in newness of life. Everything become new. Everything become brand new. Amen. Paul said, if any man be in Christ, he is a new creature. Yes, old things are passed away. Behold, all things are new. So we want to encourage you, my brother. Hallelujah. When your faith is tested, and your faith will be tested. Hallelujah. Yes, you might say, yes, I've been saved, filled with the Holy Ghost. Amen. Walking in newness of life. Amen. Amen. Is my faith going to be tested? The answer is absolutely yes. Your faith will be tested. Satan will come, hallelujah, and present to you, amen, something, amen, that will test your faith. That will test your faith. He will come and present to you something, hallelujah, to discourage you. I will remind you in the gospel according to Matthew's chapter 4. Amen. The Bible said after Jesus was baptized, amen, hallelujah. And the Bible said that the Spirit led him in the wilderness to be tempted of the devil, to be tempted of Satan. And Satan came to him three times, hallelujah, saying, if thou be, hallelujah. He knew who Jesus was, hallelujah. If thou be, hallelujah, the Son of God, command these stones to be turned to bread, hallelujah. If thou be the Son of God, cast thyself down, for it is written, hallelujah. If thou be, hallelujah, it is given to thee. If thou wilt fall down and worship me, Satan said, I will give all of this that you see, these, hallelujah, jewels, these mountains, all of this. The Bible said, let me read it. Again, Satan taketh him up into an exceeding high mountain. And I'm reading from the gospel according to Matthew chapter 4 and verse 6. Exceeding high mountain, and showeth him all the kingdoms of the world and the glory of them, and saith unto him, all these things will I give thee if thou wilt fall down and worship me. Hallelujah. Jesus replied, "Get thee behind me, Satan, for it is written, thou shalt worship the Lord thy God, and him only shall thou serve." Yes, brothers and sisters, your faith will be tested. Hallelujah. But I want you to know, hallelujah, you can pass the test. Hallelujah. You can pass the test. Hold on, hallelujah. Amen. Hold on, hallelujah. Paul said, "Be ye steadfast, unmovable." Hallelujah. Yes, you can pass the test. Hallelujah. In Matthew, amen, not Matthew, but in Psalms chapter 37, hallelujah, we find these words as David encourages us. He says, "Fret not thyself because of evildoers." Amen. "Neither be thou envious against the workers of iniquity." Hallelujah. "For they shall soon be cut down like the grass and wither as the green herb." But this is what we got to do when your faith is being tested. Trust in the Lord and do good. Hallelujah. Trust in the Lord and do good. Hallelujah. And verse 4 says, "Delight thyself in the Lord." Hallelujah. "And he shall give thee the desires of thine heart." Hallelujah. And verse 5 says, "Commit thy way unto the Lord." Hallelujah. Trust in him. Hallelujah. Verse 7 says, "Rest in the Lord." Hallelujah. Hallelujah. Oh, bless the name of the Lord. You got to trust him. Rest in him. Hallelujah. Have confidence. Hallelujah. Believe him. Hallelujah. And finally, he says, "Cease from anger." Oh, hallelujah. Let me tell you, yes, we can trust him. We can delight ourselves in him. We can commit our ways unto him. We rest in the Lord. Amen. And we need not, hallelujah, be angry and fearful about anything. Oh, bless the name of the Lord. Hallelujah. I believe David said somewhere also in that portion of scripture, hallelujah, amen, hallelujah, "A little that the righteous man hath is better than the riches of many wicked." Hallelujah. So even if you just have little, amen, let your faith, hallelujah, be encouraged as you hear these words. Hallelujah. You will be tested. Oh, hallelujah. But Jesus had made the way. Jesus had provided the way. Amen. For

The Bible said, and she said, thy handmaid had not anything in the house save a pot of oil. Amen. Elisha said, go borrow the of some vessels abroad of all thy neighbors. Amen. And even empty vessels, borrow some empty vessels. Amen. Not a few. Amen. But borrow many. The Bible said, and she went and her sons went. Amen. And did as he asked. Amen. And borrowed vessels. Amen. He said, when you get them, amen, bring them into the house and shut the door. The Bible said, and she did just that, and shut the door upon her and upon her sons, who brought the vessels to her, and she poured out the oil. Hallelujah. And it came to pass, when the vessels were full, that she said unto her sons, bring me yet a vessel. And he said unto her, there is not a vessel more, the oil is stayed. And she came and told the man of God. And he said, go, sell the oil, hallelujah, and pay thy debt, and live thou on and thy children on the rest. Sell the oil, hallelujah. The Bible said she poured oil into those empty vessels, hallelujah, amen. And when she had completed all of those vessels that were brought to her by her son, amen, she went to Elijah, amen, and Elijah instructed her to sell the oil, hallelujah, amen. And when she had paid her debt, then she could live on the rest. Let me tell you, amen, your faith will be tested. This is when she have come, amen, to the place where her faith will be tested. Oh, bless the name of the Lord. Her faith was tested, I believe, hallelujah. The writer said, I've never seen the righteous forsaken, neither, hallelujah, seen, amen, his seed begging bread. Hallelujah. This widow, amen, though she had lost her husband, who was a prophet, amen, who was a man, hallelujah, following God, pleasing God, hallelujah, she was tested, hallelujah. Her house was tested. She was left with a debt that she could not pay. Amen. But let me tell you, God is able to do exceeding abundantly above all that we think or even ask. Hallelujah. She went to the man of God. Amen. And he told her, amen, just what to do. Just what to do. Let me tell you, hallelujah. God, hallelujah, will instruct you when you're tested, when you're tried, amen. God will instruct you, hallelujah, just what to do, hallelujah. Hear his voice. Hear what he is saying unto you. Hear the Lord. Bless him, hallelujah. Give ear to his voice. Oh, bless the Lord. Amen. God can bring you through. Amen. God will bring you through. Yes, Satan comes to kill, amen, to steal and destroy. But let me tell you, amen, it's not God's will that you fail. It's not God's will, amen, that you fail the test. Amen. Hold on to God. Amen. Bless him. Give him thanks. In all things, give him thanks. Hallelujah. And you will make it through the test. Amen. The writer said, be not dismayed. Hallelujah. Whatever time, God will take care of you. Beneath his wings of love abide. God will take care of you. God will take care of you through every day. Hallelujah. Or all the way, he will take care of you. Hallelujah. God will take care of you. He says, no matter what may be the test, God will take care of you. Lean, weary one, upon his breast. God will take care of you. God will. Yes, he will, my brother. Yes, he will, my sister. He will take care of you. Yes, you've given your life, amen, to the Lord. Amen. Hallelujah. God did not fail you and brought you this far, amen, for you to fail. Amen. The writer said, I've never seen the righteous forsaken.

forsaken. God will not forsake you. He's with you. Amen. He says, lo, I'm with you always, even to the end of the world. Hallelujah. Amen. Many are the afflictions of the righteous. Many are the tests of the righteous. But the Lord delivereth him out of them all. Hallelujah. No matter what happens, my brother, my sister, hold on to God's unchanging hand. Hold to God's unchanging hand. He will not fail you. He will not forsake you. No matter, amen, what you're going through, amen, hold on, amen. There's no reason, amen, to be fearful. There's no reason, amen, to turn back. Hallelujah. There's more, amen, and better things ahead in Christ Jesus. So fret not thyself in any wise to do evil, neither be thou envious against the worker of iniquity. Hallelujah. But trust in the Lord. Hallelujah. Do good, so shalt thou dwell in the land, and verily thou shalt be fed. Delight thyself also in the Lord, and he shall give thee the desires of thine heart. Commit thy way unto the Lord. Hallelujah. Trust in him. Hallelujah. And he shall bring it to pass. Whatever you're asking, whatever you're praying for, hallelujah, according to God's will, he will bring it to pass. Hallelujah. He will bring it to pass. Rest in the Lord. Hallelujah. And wait patiently for him. Sometimes we want things right away, but it's not God's will that we have them. Amen. Right away. Amen. It's God's will. Amen. That we prosper and be in good health, even as our soul prosper. Amen. So just rest in the Lord. Rest in his word. Hallelujah. And hallelujah. Hallelujah. And he will bring it to pass. Cease from anger. There's no need to be anxious for nothing. Hallelujah. But rest in the Lord. Do good. Hallelujah. And God, amen, will bring it to pass. Hallelujah. Bless the name of the Lord. Oh, bless the name of the Lord. Your faith will be tested. Hallelujah. So whatever you're going through, it's just a test. If you're going through and having problems, hallelujah, there's no need to get upset. There's no need to get angry. There's no need to be fearful. Amen. Your faith, hallelujah. Hold on to your faith, hallelujah. Hold on to your faith, hallelujah. Hold on to your faith, hallelujah. Get into the word. Read what the word is telling you, instructing you to do. And God bless you until next week. This is Bishop Bynum along with Bishop Hopeton W. Mayer, Minister Sheldon Allen, telling you, amen, when your faith is tested, hallelujah, hold to God's unchanging hand.

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4: 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Okay, today I'm going to start with a question, so listen up. Are you in pain? Or if not you, do you know someone who is? Okay, well, we have the great fortune of having Dr. Janet McCarroll back in the studio with us today, and she's going to be talking about why pain has become an epidemic in this country and why so many people out there are suffering day after day after day needlessly. Well, Dr. Janet, it's great to have you back on the show. Great to see you again.
5: Oh, it's good to see you too, Chris. Thanks for having me back.
4: Oh, our pleasure. And for those that may not remember, Dr. Janet is an expert in alternative health and natural pain relief. She's a published author. She's dedicated the past 20 years of her professional career to educating and empowering others to be their own health advocate. She's made appearances on television programs such as Life Today with James Robison, the Christian Television Network, and Doctor to Doctor. She's also been a guest on over 500 secular and Christian radio and TV shows, including The Daily Buzz and Fox affiliates all over the country. Dr. Janet also serves as a member of the American Association of Pharmaceutical Scientists, and she's also a member of the American Association of Nutritional Consultants, and she's created several health formulas now that are literally helping millions of people out there regain their health and wellness. And Dr. Janet, I want to get right into this. I mean, we're talking about pain today, and it always amazes me that, you know, we have the technology to put men on the moon and bring them back again.
5: We do.
4: And yet we can't seem to get a handle on pain relief. I mean, what's going on?
5: The last time I was here, it was estimated that 43 million Americans were dealing with pain in their bodies.
4: That's just astounding.
5: But now that number's doubled to an estimated 86 million American adults. And that's why I'm here today. I really want to talk to you about this epidemic.
4: Well, what kind of pain are we talking about here?
5: All the itises, rheumatoid and osteoarthritis. Mm-hmm. We got the bursitis, the tendonitis. We have fibromyalgia, neck pain and low back pain, mm-hmm. hip pain, knee pain, joint pain. And of course, we have injuries, you know, mm-hmm. and we have the mm-hmm. weekend warrior type things too. Mm-hmm. And actually, Chris, there's over 100 different types of pain syndromes. But the real issue, Chris, is we're failing to get to the root cause of the pain.
4: What's causing this pain epidemic out there? I mean, what is going on?
5: It's just the day that we live in right now. We have more stress than ever before.
4: Yeah, exactly.
5: And that causes pain syndromes ultimately. But I can tell you that there is a real natural solution that can help you get to the root cause of that pain. Mm-hmm. I created my glucosamine cream to take that cream, apply it exactly to where it hurts, mm-hmm. rub it in. It goes in instantly because I wanted to give targeted relief immediately.
4: Okay, so, all right.
5: If you're in pain, you want relief now.
4: Exactly. Well, how fast does your formula work then?
5: Within 15 minutes.
4: Really?
5: 15 minutes. It's worked for me, my family, and hundreds of thousands of other people.
4: Now, for someone that may be interested in considering your glucosamine cream, I mean, what can it really do for you?
5: Okay, first of all, in 15 minutes, you're going to see reduced pain.
4: Okay.
5: And it's going to help your body to lower inflammation. And with the inflammation lowered, you're mm-hmm. going to repair and rebuild your joints. That's going to in turn restore flexibility and mobility. You'll see daily you'll begin to regain your life. You're going to play with your children and grandchildren again. You can get on the floor and get back up off the floor. You can exercise. Right. You can lose weight.
6: Right.
5: You're going to get around with more ease and comfort. And sleep, very importantly, if you can start to sleep again, because I know from personal experience that if you're in pain, you can't sleep. And mm-hmm. that's very important mm-hmm. when it comes to repairing, regenerating, and reclaiming your life.
6: And people out there are using your formula and getting these benefits?
5: Absolutely, they are, Chris. I hear it every single day. As a matter of fact, I have a few emails and letters that I've brought with me, if you have a moment to hear a couple
6: sure,
5: of them.
6: Sure, sure.
5: This is one from Henry from Ohio. He says, I've been suffering from rheumatoid arthritis for many, many years. I'm 77 years old. I've been using Celebrex and Vioxx and other medications, but never had favorable results. I decided to order your glucosamine cream and have been very pleased with the results. I am now pain-free, for which I thank you. 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I'm back to working in my yard and riding my bike thanks to you. So those are just little things that I've gotten, but there are hundreds to back those up. So there is a natural way to do this, and through the course of the show, we're going to give the listeners some real help.
6: 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Okay, well, if you're just joining us, we've been talking with Dr. Jammet McCarroll. She's a natural health expert. She's also an expert in dealing with pain, pain relief. But we've been talking about how pain has a devastating effect on our overall health, and now how her glucosamine cream, this is a natural solution, is a way to really get to the, the root cause.
5: That's right.
6: Of pain in the body. Before we get into that, Dr. Jammet, I'm going to ask you, I know this is hard for you because this is emotional, but I think it's important for people to understand how you got to where you are today or why, what's driving
5: right.
6: you. And if you could share that
5: sure.
6: story, I'd sure
5: well,
6: appreciate it.
5: Well, it was birthed out of a lot of personal pain
6: mm-hmm.
5: and pain that my husband had years ago. He had severe osteoarthritis throughout his body. At the same time, I had fibromyalgia.
6: Right.
5: So I was really on a quest to find something all natural to help him have a better quality of life
6: mm-hmm.
5: and for myself as well. I mean, I had to function and raise three children during that time.
6: Mm-hmm. Well, let's talk a little bit about what's in your glucosamine
5: yes.
6: Cream.
5: Well, I did a lot of research on glucosamine. I knew how good it was. So I came across the fact that emu oil is a powerful natural anti-inflammatory
6: mm-hmm.
5: and can carry most any ingredient right through your skin and deliver relief to your area of pain.
6: Okay.
5: So I took emu oil and glucosamine.
6: Mm-hmm.
5: I used boswellia, which is an Indian herb that's an anti-inflammatory.
6: Okay.
5: Bromelain, that's an enzyme known to be an anti-inflammatory.
6: Okay.
5: MSM, a natural organic sulfur, that is also just as important as glucosamine in rebuilding and repairing our joints.
6: Yeah.
5: And so I put that all together in a cream that actually has no odor. It's greaseless. It doesn't freeze the pain. It doesn't burn the pain. It doesn't irritate your skin. Goes in. 15 minutes later, you have relief. And so that's why I'm here, to share what I know and share what I have.
6: Right.
5: Because it
6: right.
5: works.
6: And I have this here, by the way, folks. Glucosamine cream. It comes in a plastic dispenser that has
5: yes.
6: a pump top on it.
5: It's a pump, and it's metered. You'll need 1 to 2 pumps, depending on the area
6: okay.
5: of pain, of inflammation.
6: Right.
5: If it's sanitary, you know,
6: okay.
5: no contamination, so you don't have to worry about it becoming rancid.
6: Okay. Now, in terms of this getting into your body then, you're talking about a couple things right here, not only relieving the pain, but also
5: rebuilding
6: the rebuilding part. So how does
5: okay.
6: that work?
5: Once you apply the cream to that area that you're going to target,
6: mm-hmm.
5: okay, you get the inflammation to go down and the body heals itself. The body heals itself provided you give it the raw materials it needs. I'm giving you what you need for your body to take over and do the job it was meant to do, and that's heal.
6: Okay. And this is safe. You did nothing that you have to worry about here?
5: You don't
6: here?
5: Have to worry about a thing. If you're taking drugs for pain, it won't conflict with that at all. None of these ingredients
6: do. Okay, I was
5: going to
6: ask that. Okay. So what is then a realistic expectation? If somebody calls today and wants to try your glucosamine cream,
5: mm-hmm.
6: what would you tell them?
5: I would say within the first 15 minutes, you're going to notice that your pain is greatly reduced or even eliminated.
6: Okay.
5: And then over time, you're going to rebuild and repair your joints with that inflammation being taken down. That's going to restore flexibility and mobility and sleep. I mean, if you can sleep again, that's where our bodies get all of our recuperative, regenerative ability to heal. And then with that being taken care of, all the things that you love to do, you can start doing again, traveling, exercising, so you can lose weight,
6: right.
5: you can socialize with family and friends, you can be the life of the party.
6: Yeah. Pain really changes who you are because of all of these other things. You just can't do, or it's very difficult to deal with in terms of living a normal life
5: That's
6: or trying
5: right.
6: to live
5: well,
6: a normal
5: life. Well, you can't.
6: Life.
5: You're right. You
6: right.
5: can't live a normal life anymore.
6: Right.
5: Your life is changed forever until
6: yeah.
5: you get this thing taken care of, and you can.
6: Yeah. And you've got people out there that are already getting great results, right?
5: I brought some more emails and letters if you'd like to hear them.
6: Sure.
5: Okay. Let's see. Chris, here's one from Beverly from California. I would love for you to know how happy I am with your product. My feet and legs are usually in pain from being overweight and on my feet all day. At night, I can hardly get to sleep from the pain. I discovered by applying glucosamine to the painful areas, I'm able to get a good night's sleep. Thank you so much for making this possible. Here's one more, Chris, from Darlene from Pittsburgh, Pennsylvania. It's a miracle in a tube that truly does take away the pain. It works as nothing else I've ever tried. It worked quickly and eliminated all of the pain. You know, so to me, you know.
6: Are these kinds of responses unusual?
5: No.
6: Really?
5: They're the usual.
6: Really?
5: They're the usual. I mean, I must say that it does my heart good to hear these things because I know what it's like to suffer and I know what it's like to get relief. And every time, you know, I get one of these emails or these letters, it just confirms it. Hundreds of thousands of people have used my cream
6: yeah.
5: with great results.
6: That's great.
5: Mm-hmm.
6: All right, folks, I want to take a moment here to let you listeners know that if you want to try Dr. Janet's Extra Strength Glucosamine Pain Relief Formula, there's a special toll-free number to call. 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So what do you think, folks? This is pretty interesting, isn't it? Pain obviously is something that is a huge epidemic in this country. I don't think there's many of us, or any of us for that matter, that has not experienced pain from time to time, or maybe it's more serious, more chronic. And looking for a real solution here, understanding that perhaps the pharmaceutical approach is now we know is not the best approach at this point because there are so many side effects associated with these drugs out there.
5: That's right.
6: But looking at it from a natural standpoint, and Dr. Janet's glucosamine cream maybe makes some sense here. I mean, this is again putting back into your body. We do seem to discover time and time again that when you give your body what it needs, it knows what to do with it.
5: It does.
6: Knows how to fix the problem. It's only if it doesn't get those things
5: right. That
6: you continue to have the problem. And again, we've been talking about Dr. Janet's glucosamine cream, and this is a number of ingredients that you put together.
5: Right.
6: And is this good for any type of pain?
5: If you have pain of any kind, it's going to make a difference. I mean, I don't care how extreme it is and how minimal it is. It's going to give you relief. Now, if it's more extreme, of course, it may take a little longer. But if you can take your pain from a 10 to a 5 and on down the line with continued use, well, I'm telling you, that's very doable.
6: Yeah.
5: So this is really exciting to be able to share this with you.
6: Yeah. Again, I think one of the things that is important for people to understand, because it's very unique, this is a cream.
5: Yes.
6: This is not a supplement. Yeah.
5: No.
6: There are lots of supplements out there.
5: Uh-huh.
6: And what do you tell someone that comes into your office and says, well, Dr. Janet, you know, I've tried this, I've tried that, I've tried this, I've tried all of these things, and it did not work. So therefore, the natural approach doesn't work.
5: First of all, for glucosamine, or MSM for that matter, it takes 90 days for them to notice something, if in fact they're going to notice anything, because they may not be breaking down and absorbing and utilizing
6: if
5: you're taking it orally.
6: Mm-hmm.
5: And after 3 months, people give up. People in pain, they want relief and they want it now.
6: Right.
5: And that's why I developed this cream. Again, 15 minutes, and I am telling you, you'll notice that it's going to the good.
6: Mm-hmm.
5: And so I just give you a challenge, you know, try it. You have nothing to lose.
6: Okay, again, we're talking about Dr. Janet's glucosamine cream here. And Dr. Janet, I mean, somebody calls today, gets your cream and tries it. What should they expect, realistically?
5: Within the first 15 minutes, as you use the cream, you'll notice the pain diminishes. And just as slowly as you got out of life, you'll start to see yourself come back into life, and you'll see you'll want to call people again. You'll want to talk on the phone. You know, you'll want to go see your neighbors. You'll want to go take your kids to the park. You'll want to walk your dog again.
6: Yeah.
5: You'll want to do all these things.
6: I think it's just simple things. You'll wash the car.
5: The things other people take for granted.
6: Right, right.
5: You'll be able to do.
6: Right. But on the other hand, people want to know that this is not just you saying this. They want to know that other people out there have been in their situations and right. have gotten results.
5: Well, I have letters and emails from people all over the country. Does my heart good, yeah. you know, to hear back. I have an email from Kay from New York. She says, I have arthritis in too many places and recently broke my right wrist. All these aches and pains are lessened within a few minutes of using the glucosamine cream. Your dispenser is easy to use and was especially appreciated when my wrist wasn't working very well. I will not be without this product. Here's one more. I've lost the pain in my knees and I can walk without any problems, climb stairs, sleep at night without pain. I'm so glad I heard about the cream. It makes me want to wake up in the morning. And that's exactly what we were just talking about.
6: That's interesting. Makes me want to wake up in the morning.
5: You see what I mean?
6: All right, folks, I do want to take a moment here to let you know that if you want to try Dr. Janet's Extra Strength Glucosamine Pain Relief Formula, there's a special toll-free number you can call right now. 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Okay, well, this has been really, really enlightening. We've been talking about pain, which unfortunately is a difficult subject for so many people. And we've been talking about Dr. Janet's glucosamine cream, which contains proven pain-fighting ingredients that not only help to reduce or even eliminate your pain, but also mm-hmm. help to rebuild. And
5: that's
6: I think
5: right.
6: that's so important. There is an opportunity here to get on a path back to ultimate health.
5: You know, with pain, you have this what-if thinking. What if this isn't going to get better? Am I going to wind up in a wheelchair?
6: Yeah.
5: What do I have? Is this terminal? Is this going to take me out? What's going to happen to my family?
6: Right.
5: What's going to happen to my job? So this is what America is going through. And the stress only perpetuates the pain syndrome.
6: Mm-hmm.
5: And so I'm here to tell you that help is on its way. It's time to take charge. Be proactive. Pick up the phone and try this.
6: So your glucosamine cream is all natural.
5: All natural.
6: And you just rub this right in the area
5: of
6: pain.
5: Put it right where it hurts.
6: Doesn't stink.
5: No
6: smell. Doesn't, and it's,
5: not,
6: and it's not
5: greasy.
6: Not greasy.
5: Won't ruin your clothes.
6: And this is safe. You don't have to worry about interactions.
5: No,
6: nothing
5: not
6: to be
5: at
6: concerned
5: all.
6: About there. I meant to ask you, is this something that you can continue to use or should continue to use after, you know, let's say that you don't have pain anymore, but
5: keep
6: you still
5: replenishing.
6: Keep, yeah.
5: If it happened once, it can happen again.
6: Yeah.
5: So you want to keep replenishing all those building blocks that help us remain flexible.
6: Right.
5: So
6: right.
5: There you have it. It works. It works. I'm living proof. So.
6: And what should you notice when you start using it?
5: More flexibility, less pain. You'll have more mobility. You're going to sleep better.
6: Mm-hmm.
5: You're going to get back into life.
6: Mm-hmm.
5: You know, it's funny. I have people tell me the first and second day they use it. They go, you know, I have a feeling for the first time that my well-being's returning.
6: Mm-hmm.
5: I'm going to be all right.
6: Yeah. And there are literally thousands of people that have benefited already.
5: Absolutely. We know that for a fact. The letters don't stop coming in. So
6: well, can you share a few more with us?
5: Sure. Let's see. I brought some more with me here. We've got Pam from Douglasville, Georgia. She says, my finger swelled and my doctor said it was carpal tunnel syndrome. And I couldn't get any relief, so I rubbed a glucosamine cream on my fingers and hand, and the pain was instantly gone. I keep this by my bed, in my purse, and at my workstation. Thank you, Dr. Janet. And Agnes sent this letter. I knit for hours at a time. It takes all the oil from my skin, and my hands were so bad that they were cracked, bleeding, and very itchy. Plus, my hands hurt a lot, too, sometimes waking me up at night. I would use your glucosamine cream on my hands, and I'd have to tell you that it's better than any hand cream or lotions. Plus, the aching and pain have faded, and my hands have never been so smooth. Emu oil also is an incredible skin conditioner, so that's a side benefit, too.
6: Yeah.
5: So, you know, there's just all kinds of things as the testimonies keep pouring in.
6: Yeah.
5: So.
6: Well, Dr. Janet, unfortunately, we're about out of time here. Any final words of encouragement you want to leave with our listeners today?
5: Yes, absolutely, Chris. You know, pain, it can be your friend because it alerts you to take action. But pain becomes your enemy when you fail to take action. And that's what the show is all about. I want to encourage you to become proactive and go to the root cause of your pain. 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
1: 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Let them know that you're encouraged. 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
7: Lord, this morning, oh, Father, we thank you this morning.
8: Thank you, Jesus.
7: Father, we come to give you glory and honor this morning, oh, God. Because you're worthy to be praised, Lord. You're worthy of all the majesty, O God. All the honor belongs to you, O God. Lord, there's none like you this morning, Lord. And Father, we come this morning to call on that holy name of Jesus. Father, we remain confident, O God, that we will see the goodness this morning, God. Father, we come this morning, some with heavy hearts this morning, Lord. Some come looking for an answer to our prayers, oh God. Father, come, some come for healing this morning, God. But whatever the need is, God, we come this morning, God. Because we know that you're able, oh God, to meet our need this morning, God. If anybody can turn it around, God, it's you, Lord. If anybody can restore this morning, God, it's you, Lord. If anybody can redirect our situation, God, it's you, oh God. If anybody can lift us up, oh God, it's you, oh God. If anybody can cleanse us on the inside, Lord, it's you, oh God. And Father, we come with the confidence, oh God, that we're going to hold on to your word this morning, God. And we're going to trust in you, oh God. Father, we need you to move this morning, oh God. Father, you know the need and the circumstances, oh God. Father, we ask that you meet us at that place of need this morning, God. Let us feel your presence in this place, oh God. Let you

kept us through another month, oh God. You raised up the sick, oh God. You restored broken homes, oh God. You saved and delivered us this morning, God. And for that we come to thank you, oh God. And Father, we pray this morning, God, as the word go forth, oh God, rest on our bishop this morning, God. Minister through him this morning, God. Let the word flow this morning, God. Touch hearts and minds this morning, God. Lead and draw us to the waters of baptism, oh God. Give us a heart of repentance, oh God. Give us a desire to be saved, oh God. And filled with that precious Holy Spirit, oh God. Instruct us this morning, God. Encourage us this morning, God. Correct us this morning, God. Draw us closer unto thee, Lord.

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Go into the hospitals, oh God, and do what the doctors cannot do, God, that you may raise somebody with a testimony, Lord. Oh, remember every home represented here today. Remember those that are absent, oh God.

0: 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And we ask these and all other blessings. In Jesus' name we pray. Amen.
1: Praise the Lord. Praise the Lord, everybody. Praise the Lord again. Yeah, I would like for you to turn with me to Psalms 24. Psalms 24, and I'll be reading 1 through 10. The earth is the Lord, and the fullness thereof, the world and they that dwell therein. For he has founded it upon the seas and established it upon the floods. Who shall ascend into the hills of the Lord? Or who shall stand in his holy place? He that has clean hands and a pure heart, who has not lift up his soul unto vanity, nor sworn deceitfully, he shall receive the blessing from the Lord, and righteousness from the God of his salvation. This is the generation of them that seek him, that seek thy face, O Jacob. Lift up your head, all ye gates, and be ye lifted up, ye everlasting doors, and the King of glory shall come in. Who is the King of glory? The Lord strong and mighty, the Lord mighty in battle. Lift up your heads, all ye gates, even lift them up, ye everlasting doors, and the King of glory shall come in. Who is this King of glory? The King, the Lord, he, the King of glory. Thank God for his word.
2: At this time, I ask everyone to please stand with me as we receive our pastor, Bishop Charles E. Johnson, Sr.
3: Somebody shout hallelujah. Somebody ought to give God some glory. Somebody ought to give him some praise in the house. Amen. You may be seated. Amen. When you think about how good the Lord has been to you, amen. He's worthy of all praise and honor. Amen. At this time, we like to welcome our visitors. And if we have any visitors in the house, we would like for you to stand at this time. All visitors, please stand. Amen. Amen. Francis McCrary from Bishop Hardy's Church. Oh, amen. Glad to have you with us. Amen. Sister Joyce Tate. Amen. We thank God for her being here. Amen. And all the other visitors, we do thank you in the name of the Lord Jesus Christ. At this time, Morning Star, let us stand so we can sing our welcome.

Now, September is Prostate Cancer Awareness Month. Join the Nurses Guild virtually on Wednesday, September the 9th at 7 p.m. for an important evening of education, awareness, and empowerment focused on the health of men. Amen. Amen. Now, let me just say about men. See, because we sometimes we delay things. We try to man up. You understand? We praise the Lord. We tough, and we delay. And sometimes that delay costs us. We don't like going to the doctor. Praise the Lord. That's just how men are. We're going to fight it. We'll fight it to the end. Praise the Lord. But I've come to realize it's best to catch it early, whatever it is, than to wait. And prostate cancer is something that hit our people very hard. It's something that, and so the presenter is Dr. Leslie Allen Dean, professor and chief of the Division of Urology, Department of Surgery at Howard University. Praise him. Invite the men in your life to attend this important seminar. Zoom access information is available in the lobby and online. So I'm asking all the brothers, make sure that you be a part, that you're a part of this. Amen. Now, sisters, I don't want you to say amen for your man. I want to hear the men say amen. All right, that's good. Praise the Lord. Amen. So we thank the Lord, and we thank God for the Nurses Guild. Let's give them a round of applause. Amen. At this time, it is offering time in the temple. Offering time. We ask that you would give a liberal

reality, and that we have come to the most important part of the service, and that is the proclamation of the gospel of Jesus Christ. Preach under the unction of the Holy Ghost. Amen. We're going to ask our bishop's choir. They're going to minister unto us the last selection. Then the next voice that you will hear will be none other than our pastor, the Honorable Bishop Charles E. Johnson. We ask that you receive them in that order, the bishop's choir, and then, amen, Bishop Charles Edward Johnson. Receive ye them. God bless you.

I said

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What a mighty God. What a mighty God. Jesus. Thank the Lord. The bishop's choir, let's give them another round of applause. In 2 Corinthians

0: you, Jesus. I don't blame you, Jesus. This tabernacle were dissolved, we have a building of God, an house not made with hands, eternal in the heavens. For in this we groan, earnestly designed to be clothed upon with our house which is from heaven. If so be that being clothed, we shall not be found naked. We that are in this tabernacle do groan, being burdened, not for that we would be unclothed, but clothed upon, that mortality might be swallowed up of life. And he that had wrought us for the self same thing is God, who also hath given unto us the earnest of the Spirit. Therefore, we are always confident, knowing that while we are home in the body, we are absent from the Lord. For we walk by faith, not by sight. We are confident, I say, and willing rather to be absent from the body and to be present with the Lord. You may be seated. Verse 7 says, for we walk by faith, not by sight. Tell somebody, keep walking. Keep walking. In this passage of scripture, we find the Apostle Paul encouraging the saints in Corinth. The Apostle knew that they were being tried, they were being tested. The Apostle told them in 2 Corinthians chapter 1 and 7, he says, and our hope of you is steadfast, knowing that as you are partakers of the sufferings, so shall you be also of the consolation or comfort. Let me say that as saints of God, we will be tested. We will be tried. We will know what it is to go through some difficult situations. If any of you think that you're going to be saved and not
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0: I know better than that. Oh, no. For all of us. will have to be identified with Christ through something, through some suffering and some tests. One reason that's the only way you can really have a genuine praise when you have gone through and know that God brought you out. When we're shouting and when we're dancing, everybody feel good. You see little children jumping. Praise God. But really, when it comes down to praising God, the true praise come when you have been tested. When you have been through some disappointments, when you've been hurt, and hurt hurts when it hurts, and God brought you out, and you look back at that experience and lift your hands to glory and say, Lord, I just want to thank you. Apostle Paul said in chapter 4, verse 17 and 18, he said, for our light affliction, which is but for a moment, worketh for us a far more exceeding and eternal weight of glory. Our affliction is light when you compare it to the glory that shall be revealed in us. We have something much greater than anything we could ever have here waiting for us on the other side. And then he says to them in chapter 5, he said, for we know that if our earthly house of this tabernacle, the earthly house, that's that body that you have. When God has filled you with his spirit, then it becomes a tabernacle. And this earthly house, This body that we are in, we know that it's not going to last. It's fading. Praise the Lord. As we grow older, we can tell that we're not what we used to be. Help me, Holy Ghost. I'm going to get there. Y'all just hold on. Don't go to sleep on me. I'm going to get there. But I couldn't help but to think about my grandson. Said, come on, granddaddy, let's run. And I thought to myself, there was a time I could get up and run 3 miles without no problem. That day gone now. I said, come on, Dad, Granddaddy. I said, Granddaddy can't run now like you used to. He said, why? Amen. Time had caught up with Granddaddy. So he said, if this tabernacle were dissolved, if it ceased to even exist, he said, we have a building of God, a house not made with hands, eternal in the heavens. me make it clear. Praise the Lord. See, the body is your house, but that's not the real you. That body is the result of your parents coming together. The help of God, and you have looks like your parents, or sometimes it'll skip a generation, you look like your grandparents. But that's your body. That's the house. Then there is the soul. The soul is the real you. Your soul is living inside that body. Now, I can't see your soul. You can't see mine. All I can see is the house that your soul lives in. And I identify you by the house. There's District Elder Fletcher Davis. How do you know I'm looking at the house? Praise him. But there's a soul in him. There's a soul in you. And there's the spirit of life that God gave. The Bible tells us that when he created Adam out of the dust of the earth, he then breathed into him. That's the spirit. And then he became a living soul. So that when we die, and we're going to die unless the rapture takes place, when we die, the body, we give that to the mortician so he can work on it, so we can be presented, and have some last view of the person that we knew. Then the spirit goes back to God that gave it. And then the soul goes into eternity. It either goes into the presence of God, or it is separated from God. But everyone is going to have eternal life. It just depends on where you're going to spend eternity. Some of us who have been filled with his spirit, as soon as we die, we go straight into the presence of God. Thank you, Jesus. And then there are some of us, we are here, and if the rapture takes place while we are still here, we leave the body here and we go straight up, and God clothes us with a glorified body. But all of us is going to spend eternity somewhere. I'm just glad I'm saved. That's all. Said, for in this body we groan. I got to go see Dr. Dawson coming up. Praise the Lord. That's my heart, doctor. Praise God. He's a cardiologist now. Because as we grow older, things start changing. We're groaning. Whether you know it, your body groaning now. Praise him. Can I just preach just a little bit? Let me, for all of you, the young people, enjoy your youth. I'm not telling you not to enjoy your youth. Be glad you're young. But time is going to track you down too. We got pains. Man, I got, where does pain come from? Praise the Lord. What? I could jump up and run. What? Now all of a sudden I lay on one side in the pain. And then I get up and then I feel a pain that I never felt before. Where did that come from? That body groaning. A whole house starting to shake and quake. Praise Him. Thank you, Jesus. And I'm just glad that I made an arrangement with God. That if this earthly house is dissolved, I got another building. Another building, a house not made. No human intervention in this house. God made this house. I've got something to look forward to. Thank you, Jesus. Praise God. And for those of you that have decided, well, I think I'll take my chances. I don't see why I need to get saved. I'm young and stuff. Don't fool yourself. Time is going to run out on you too. Praise the Lord. And I'm going to move on, but I want to say this. That first gray hair, that tells you you're winding up. That first one, and you can snip it if you want. Put some black polish on it. Try to fade it out. But that first one is telling you you're getting older now. Praise Him. And at this point in my life, praise God, I'm looking forward to seeing my Jesus. Hey, thank you, Jesus. We're going to be clothed. The scripture said, if so be that being clothed, we shall not be found naked. For we that are in this tabernacle do groan, being burdened with problems. Not for that we would be unclothed, but clothed upon, that mortality might be swallowed up of life. One day I'm going to live forever. One day I won't need any doctors. I won't need any lawyers. Praise the Lord. There'll be a day that everything I need, God will have already provided it for. Praise. And I'll live, and after I have lived 10,000 years, I'm just starting. And if I live 100,000 years, it means absolutely nothing. Because I'm going to dwell with God forever and ever and ever and ever and ever and ever. Thank you, Jesus. Swallowed up mortality. Now, and he that hath wrought us for the same thing, God saved us for this purpose, that we might have a life with Him, eternal in the heavens. Thank you, Jesus. And He hath given unto us the earnest of His Spirit. That's why you need the Holy Ghost. Everyone need the Holy Ghost. And the Holy Ghost is more than a shout and a dance. But that Holy Ghost that dwell in us identifies with us with Christ. I've got eternal life dwelling on the inside of me. I don't have to worry about death. Concerned about death. Thank you, Jesus. I've got something greater than that dwelling on the inside of me. Hallelujah. Therefore, the apostle said we are always confident, knowing that while we are at home in the body, said we are absent from from the Lord. Say, wherefore we labor. Thank you, Jesus. He said, for we walk by faith, not by sight. Everything that you see around you one day is coming down. Don't get caught up in nothing. Your title will mean nothing in glory. Your house, your car, your money means nothing to God. The only thing that matters is if you die saved. If you got the Holy Ghost, when God come to knock on your door, make sure that you got something down on the inside that'll give you life eternal. Bury me if you want. But one day the trump of God is going to sound. And the anointing that God has given me going to cause me to rise up. I'm going to be caught up with him. Hey, that's what I'm shouting about. I'm shouting about I got salvation. I'm glad that I'm saved. I'm glad that God didn't let me die in the world. I'm glad that I didn't die in my sins. I'm glad I got a hope that goes beyond the grave. I'm glad about it. I'm glad about it. Thank you, Jesus. We walk by faith, not by sight. Tell somebody, keep walking. Your walk, and this is a good thing about it. No matter what you're going through, if you keep walking by faith, God will let you walk into your blessing. You will walk into your healing. You will walk into your deliverance. You will walk into everything God has for you. Just keep walking. Everything. And I want to say, amen, no one can stop you from receiving anything God wants you to have. If you just keep walking, it doesn't matter how you start off, but just keep walking. Because if you keep walking, God got something for you. If you just keep walking, don't stop walking. Don't let the devil tell you it's not going to be what you think it's going to be. Just keep walking. Got to keep walking. Walk into your deliverance. Thank you, Jesus. Hallelujah. Walk into your health. He's still a healer. But you got to walk into it. We walk by faith, not by sight. What anyone say, let me say this and I'm going to close out. Our God is amazing. I'm here to tell you, he is absolutely amazing. He can do anything that he want, anytime he want, for anybody he want. God is amazing. Jesus is, that's why you got to call on his name, because the Lord is amazing. He specializes in things impossible. You say, well, I don't see how God can. I'm saying God can do anything. I'm saying he specializes. When you have come to the end of your rope, just keep walking, because God specializes in doing things that are impossible. He's able.

said he's a way maker. And he can make a way out of no way. And I want y'all to know, I feel good. Praise the Lord. Because I'm looking at the fact that I've been in some situations that I didn't know how God was going to get me out. I'm talking about back up against the wall. And then here comes Jesus. Just when you think it's all over, the Lord shows up.

tell you God can turn it around if you keep walking. It's about soul, but I want to say this. I know what it is to be broke. I mean busted. Praise God. I'm talking about right here in this church. But you know what I did? I kept walking. I can tell you holes in my shoes. What church? This church. I had to tear up that tied box and put a triple layer, keep my feet from the ground. Where, Bishop? In this church. I've been in this church and didn't have but one suit. Praise him. Wore it all a whole year. What church? This church I'm pastoring. I was being tested. God allowed me to be tested and tried. That's why don't get around it.

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I kept going. 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Thank you, Jesus. And as I kept walking, God kept blessing me.

0: don't give up. The last episode is that physical situation where I couldn't walk. I want to say this to help somebody. I could not walk. Got up out of the chair and had to crawl to my bed. Thank you, Jesus. Went to the VA. They told me I need to get some crutches. Gave me a cane. One day, I was walking, I got up and bent down, and I noticed that the pain that had caused me to have to crawl to the bed was gone. Just like that, God worked a miracle. Praise the name of Jesus. He worked a miracle. Turned that thing around. I went back to the VA. Praise God. Had that cane with me. When they saw me walking out the door, I was twirling the cane. I was going, somebody told me, my daughter worked up there. They said, your dad left out of here with the cane in his hand. He wasn't. God is able. Tell somebody, keep walking. God bless you in Jesus' name.
1: Come on and give God praise for the word. For we walk by faith. Of God's Spirit, there's somebody in this house as well as the virtual house that know not the Lord Jesus Christ. Bishop preached about an individual that has an assurance, has relationship with God. That keep walking is not a physical walk. Bishop's not talking about physicality. Our ability to get from step A to B, he's talking about a lifestyle. Keep walking, keep living holy, keep trusting in God through practice of a lifestyle. That's walking. Spiritual walking is living. And if you know not Jesus Christ through the born-again experience, you're not walking in Jesus. But you have a privilege to do so. But you've got to obey his word. Scripture says, the day you hear his voice, harden not your heart. As in the day of provocation. That's the day that God is spiritually speaking to you, provoking you to repentance. Repentance is a willingness for you to give up your lifestyle for his. Everything about you, you willing to.
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0: Jason. 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
1: In my direction.
0: Come on, you ain't no me to say it. 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

0: 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Harrison and YP, Michonne Mitchell, and Lisa Knowles Smith. 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
1: May we take a minute to pray. Oh, dear God, I petition you today to relieve my pain. 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Help me to focus on the good that is ever present in my existence and not allow the doubts and uncertainty of everyday life to dominate my thoughts. Let me remember that you are the creator of the entire universe and you are forever in the blessing and healing business. You are the source of all joy, satisfaction, and completion. Empower me, dear Lord, to be a light in the midst of darkness for others as we ask for the blessings of your eternal mercy and grace. 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Hallelujah and amen.
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1: No, this will not be
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1: For you.
0: There's life after this is over.
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It is so. Amen. Now when we pray, we want to end that with a declaration, a decree. So I'm speaking for all of you listening, starting here, starting now. The things that hurt you in the past won't control your future. Starting now, this is a new day. This is your exodus. You are officially released. 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

0: The Wells Fargo 18th Annual Spirit of Praise presents Hezekiah Walker's Choir Fest, Saturday, October 10th at 5 p.m. at Reed Temple AME Church in Glendale, Maryland. 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Harrison and YP, Michonne Mitchell, and Lisa Knowles Smith. And y'all, we're just getting started. 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
1: Transistor radios were replaced by boom boxes. 8-track tapes were replaced by cassettes, cassettes by discs. Landlines were replaced by cell phones. Television was replaced by cable, then satellite. Now everybody is streaming. However, this generation will inherit the first technology that can imitate thought itself. And all of us must decide how we will embrace artificial intelligence. AI is the first technology that will require us to set moral parameters for its usage. We must now decide what AI should be allowed and what should be prohibited. We must decide what happens to creativity, labor, truth, privacy, empathy, and democracy, and who will benefit. What will we require to remain uniquely human?
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1: Welcome to the stage. My choir in their farewell concert and recording, the Tri-City Singers. Put your hands together. Come on, choir. Let's encourage them out there. Let's tell them that the blessing of Abraham is on their life. Oh, my brothers and sisters, because you are in Christ, you are Abraham's heir, and you have an inheritance on your life. You're the heir to the promise God made to Abraham. Go get your inheritance. Here we go, y'all.

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0: Hallelujah, hallelujah, hallelujah. See, I was supposed to be a mess. I was supposed to be a wreck. I was supposed to be messed up. God didn't look at what I could give him. He looked at everything that he could give me. Hallelujah. Hallelujah. Hallelujah. Hallelujah.
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0: The Wells Fargo 18th Annual Spirit of Praise presents Hezekiah Walker's Choir Fest, Saturday, October 10th at 5 p.m. at Reed Temple AME Church in Glendale, Maryland. 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Hairston and YP, Rashawn Mitchell, and Lisa Knowles Smith. And y'all, we're just getting started. 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

0: The Wells Fargo 18th Annual Spirit of Praise presents Hezekiah Walker's Choir Fest, Saturday, October 10th at 5 p.m. at Reed Temple AME Church in Glendale, Maryland. 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Harrison and YP, Michonne Mitchell, and Lisa Knowles Smith. And y'all, we're just getting started. 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

0: The Wells Fargo 18th Annual Spirit of Praise presents Hezekiah Walker's Choir Fest, Saturday, October 10th at 5 p.m. at Reed Temple AME Church in Glendale, Maryland. 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Harrison and YP, Michonne Mitchell, and Lisa Knowles Smith. And y'all, we're just getting started. 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